counterparts. They are done with their own tournament. They are done with their own championship. And recall that at the end of the day, they came third right there in Ouagadougou, Burkina Faso, whereby they defeated the host nation, Burkina Faso, and they won the bronze medal at their own tournament, or at their own maiden edition of that championship. So right about now, it's time for the men's under 20 team, who are currently doing battle. And I told you yesterday that they were going to be in action against their Madagascar counterparts. So they were able to put their Madagascar counterpart to the sword. And right about now, they did well by just topping Group C. Yeah. And for Team Nigeria, well, they will also be in action today. Yes, the nation is ready. Nigeria's under 20 men's handball team, they are rearing and getting to go against their opponent later today. And hopefully, they get to pull the chestnut out of the fire. Yeah, they'll be facing their Rwandan counterpart in the quarterfinals. Well, for me, I will say to them that they need to take it one step at a time. Don't overthink. Don't think that you've already arrived. I'm sure, yes, they want to win the tournament. They want to win the championship. We are recorded, we often say that for all of these tournaments that are ongoing in recent times, they serve as qualifiers for bigger and the subsequent tournament as well. So they want to be at the next edition of this their championship. Later today, they'll face Rwanda, and hopefully they get to round off their quarterfinal campaign on a high and of course on a winning note as well. Like I said earlier, their female counterparts, although at the senior level, they finished third in their own tournament that went down right there in Abidjan, Cote d'Ivoire. And now for the men, under 20 though, doing battle right there in their own championship, they should just take a cue from their female counterparts. They are currently right there in Abidjan, Ivory Coast. And away from the talks of handball, now let's talk volleyball. Yeah, Nigeria senior men's volleyball team, they have intensified preparations for the 2026 Africa Men's Volleyball Championship after qualifying for the competition in Tunisia. The 2026 Africa Men's Volleyball Championship is scheduled in Tunisia from the 13th of September to 27th of September as Nigeria prepares to compete for continental honors against fellow African sides. The Nigerian team made history by qualifying for the prestigious affair with the captain Abdulkadir Jayola playing a pivotal role in the campaign. Now, with the main event just days away, the team have ramped up preparations in Abuja as they look to deliver in their first ever African Men's Volleyball Championship. The competition is expected to be a stiff test for the Nigerian side as they face some of Africa's best volleyball teams. Well, sport fan record that just recently as well for their female counterpart, that is the senior women's volleyball team of the country, they also just concluded their own Nations Cup right there in Nairobi, Kenya. And recall, I brought it to your listening pleasure, whereby they finished ninth at the end of the day. And for a player like Christiana Paul Amaka, definitely for the Kenyans, they fell so much in love with her. So now it is time for Nigeria's senior men's volleyball team as they prepare for their own men's volleyball championship. But their own will not go down in Nairobi, Kenya, the eastern part of the continent. Now they are going to the northern part of the continent, which is Tunisia. They already qualified. And of course, this championship, or this their own Nations Cup, will start from the 13th of September up until the 27th of September 2026. It's as simple as that. Don't get it twisted. The women, they are done with their own Nations Cup. They finish ninth at the end of the day. And now for the men, they are going to Tunisia. And of course, be rest assured, when they jet out to the shores of the country, we shall bring it to your listening pleasure and also follow and monitor their activities right in Tunisia. Always wishing any Nigerian team all the best, wherever they are, no matter the discipline, no matter the sport as well. So far, they are flying high, the green, white, green of the country. We are always supporting them. We are always rooting for them. Right about now, away from the talks of volleyball, quickly, still talking about other sport right here before we focus on the king of all sports. Now, let's take you to the beautiful basketball court. And we can tell you that Nigeria's basketball administration is facing a critical test as the deadline set by the International Basketball Federation, FIBA, for the conduct

of the Nigerian Basketball Federation NBBF election draws closer, with the consensus growing over the apparent lack of an electoral roadmap. FIBA has set October 15, 2026 as the final date for the mandate of the current NBBF board led by President Ahmadu Musa Kida, with the newly elected board expected to commence its mandate on the 16th of October 2026. The position was contained in a FIBA letter dated March 16, 2026, signed by FIBA Secretary General Andre Zaglis, following correspondence and petitions from stakeholders concerning the NBBF leadership and the Federation's electoral process. In the letter, FIBA recognized the mandate of the existing NBBF board until October 15, 2026, while establishing a clear timeline for the election of a new leadership. FIBA's position was not an open-ended extension of the Kida administration. Rather, it provided a specific transition framework under which the existing body would remain recognized until October 15, while elections were expected to take place after the conclusion of the 2026 FIBA Women's Basketball World Cup on the 13th of September and no later than October 15. Well, sport fan, the newly elected NBBF board is expected to begin its mandate on the 16th of October 2026. However, with the deadline now barely weeks away, questions are being raised over the preparedness of the NBBF to deliver the electoral process within the time frame communicated by FIBA. No clear electoral roadmap yet. As of September 9, today, 2026, there is a growing concern among stakeholders that key steps required to organize the NBBF election have yet to become publicly evident. There has been no publicly confirmed elective congress to formally set the electoral process in motion. While details regarding the constitution or inauguration of an electoral committee, publication of an electoral timetable, sale of nomination forms, screening of candidates, and the venue and date of the elective congress remain unclear. With October 15 fast approaching, the window available to complete all the necessary electoral procedures is becoming increasingly narrow. The situation has raised concerns about whether the Federation can realistically complete the process and ensure a smooth transition by October 16, the date stipulated for the commencement of the new boss mandate. The major concern is not simply whether the NBBF election will be delayed, but what such a delay could mean for Nigeria's relationship with the FIBA. FIBA has already provided a clear timeline for the transition. Failure to comply could therefore place Nigerian basketball in a difficult position and potentially expose the country to disciplinary or administrative measures from the world governing body. While a ban cannot be described as automatic without a formal FIBA sanction or statement or confirming the specific penalty for non-compliance, Nigeria could face serious consequences if the NBBF fails to implement the electoral roadmap within the time frame recognized by FIBA. Previous disputes involving the NBBF have demonstrated how damaging prolonged administrative crises can be to Nigerian basketball, particularly when they attract the attention of the international governing body. The significance of the FIBA deadline cannot be overstated. October 15 is the final day of the recognized mandate of the current NBBF board, while October 16 is the scheduled commencement date for the incoming administration. This leaves the NBBF with a little room for administrative delays. For the transition to take place smoothly, the Federation would need to move quickly on the outstanding stages of the electoral process, including the formal announcement of the election timetable, constitution of the appropriate electoral structures, nomination and screening of candidates, publication of the final list of eligible voters and the candidates, and the conduct of the elective congress. The eventual handover must also be properly documented to ensure continuity in the administration of Nigerian basketball. With today being September 9, the NBBF has only a limited period within which to complete a process that ordinarily requires considerable preparation. The absence of a clearly communicated electoral calendar
The absence of a clearly communicated electoral calendar is therefore becoming a matter of concern for stakeholders who expect the Federation to comply with the timeline established by FIBA. The issue is bigger than the tenure of an individual administration. It concerns Nigeria's compliance with the international governing body's framework and the credibility of the country's basketball governance system. FIBA has provided the date. The responsibility now lies with the NBBF to demonstrate that it is prepared to meet them. If the election is not conducted within the period approved by FIBA and the transition does not take place as scheduled, Nigerian basketball could once again find itself at the center of an avoidable administrative crisis, with the possibility of a disciplinary action from FIBA becoming a serious concern. For now, the clock is ticking towards October 15, 2026. You know, sport fan, you can say like the NFF, like the NBBF as well. And these talks of tenure elongation, the talks of the board always not meeting, and of course the lackadaisical and this I don't care approach from the NBBF has always been there. It has always lingered for the longest. I mean, since Engineer Musa Kid actually came on board, a lot has been said about him. But FIBA also did well by just wading into the matter. For context sake, it is like when FIFA also steps into the issue of football. Yeah, when they step into the issues of our football, and we know what is currently ongoing in the world of the NFF. I feel that ordinarily, the sweeping reforms that is currently happening in the NFF, Nigerian Football Federation, also needs to happen in the Nigerian Basketball Federation. Nigerian Basketball Federation, all of those board members, they need to be sanctioned. They need to be sacked, and of course, they need to be dealt with as well. Because how they are running our basketball federation is not how they are meant to be running it. Things are not going well at all. Things are not going smoothly at all. Just to make you understand in a layman's explanation, for the current board, ably led by the president, Engineer Musa Kida, man's tenure will elapse

Yeah, like I was saying, for the current president of the Nigerian Basketball Federation, his tenure will elapse on the 15th of October 2026. And according to the letter that was sent by FIBA, since March, that is the third month of the year, the new board, the new administration, is meant to come on board 16th of October 2026. So it simply means that, as at now, we are meant to be seeing things, we are meant to be hearing things, and of course, we are also meant to be seeing that the federation is preparing assiduously for an election, because obviously, election is something that you don't do haphazardly. It is something that you get to carefully plan and ensure that everything runs so smoothly, because I mean, a whole lot is always involved. It entails a whole lot. But look at it, today is September 9, and it seems as if nothing is happening right there in the world of the NBBF. Do they want to flout the orders that was given to them by FIBA? That's the World Basketball Governing Body. It's like when FIFA tells you, oh, you must conduct an election within so window, and that window is fast approaching, and you are still doing nothing about it. And right about now, stakeholders are worried, because ultimately it goes beyond the current board, ably led by Engineer Musa Kida. It talks about our basketball at large. It also talks about our culture as a country. That is, we can't stick to plan, we can't stick to an agreement, and we can't conduct ourselves without just displaying or without just spreading our dirty linen outside. It isn't meant to be. Just as some person has said that, oh, why must we run to FIFA to help us clean our mess right there at the glass house? Now, for FIBA, they are also helping us clean our mess. And rather than just comport ourselves, rather than just do what is right and do what is expected of us to do, we are washing our dirty linen outside. Not just washing it, we are also spreading it for the world to see. And right about now, the clock is ticking, because FIBA has set October 15, 2026 as the final date of the mandate of the current NBBA board led by President Amadu Musa Kida. And the next tenure starts from 16th of October 2026. Now the question is, how well can they truly meet up? Does that mean that, oh, the election will be done haphazardly? Does that mean that between now and October 15, they will just quickly organize something? Will there be an abracadabra? I mean, so many questions beg to be answered. Wasn't it yesterday we are also opening the books of lamentation regarding the Nigerian Basketball Federation? Because so far, FIBA as well, they also give us the date for the Women's Basketball African League. That's WBAL, the female edition of the Basketball African League. It's just like the CAF Champions League. It's just like the UEFA Champions League. And we know that right here in the country, our basketball league is still ongoing, especially for the female. They are in the second phase. The league has not concluded yet. But guess what? For FIBA, they've already released the dates and teams that will compete right there at the Women's Basketball League. And guess what? The deadline for submission of your team or submission of your representative is September 10. September 10 is tomorrow, and our own league is still ongoing. So now that our league has not concluded, which team do we want to submit as our representative for the Women's Basketball African League? It simply means that they will have to submit the previous winners. But ordinarily, I feel like it shouldn't be so. Ordinarily, you should submit the team that wins this current edition of the Nigerian Premier Basketball League. So you see, so much trouble in the NBBF, and it seems as if it is even worse than what is being witnessed right there in the NFF, because the crisis in the NBBF has lingered for the longest. And that's why I said earlier that for me, I feel that the sweeping reforms currently being experienced in the NFF should also be extended to the NBBF as well. The entire board, they need to be flushed out. They need to be investigated as well. This is a sport that is so big in other part of the world. Ordinarily, it should be rubbing shoulders with football, but reverse is the case.

0: And still talking basketball, the International Basketball Federation, FIBA, has confirmed the date for the 2027 FIBA Women's Afrobasket. The Continental Championship will take place from the 23rd of July to August 1st, 2027, giving Africa's top women's basketball teams 10 days to battle for continental supremacy. The tournament is expected to feature the best national teams on the continent, with the competition set to provide another major platform for the growth and development of women's basketball in Africa. However, the host country for the 2027 FIBA Women's Afrobasket is yet to be confirmed. Further details regarding the host venue and the participating teams are expected to be announced by FIBA in due course. Yeah, recall that the Tigress are the defending champions of the FIBA Women's Afrobasket. And right about now, the International Basketball Federation, FIBA, they have confirmed the date for 2027 FIBA Women's Afrobasket. And of course, it's also no longer news that the Tigress have already crashed out of the FIBA Women's World Cup that is currently ongoing right there in Berlin, Germany. And of course, a member of the NBBF board and ex D Tigers captain is speaking this morning. I'm talking about Lumi. Yeah, I am talking about Lumi, Captain Olumide Oyedeji. Well, what did man say? He has warned that Nigeria can no longer take its dominance in African women's basketball for granted after the Tigress' disappointing campaign at the 2026 FIBA Women's Basketball World Cup. The Tigress were knocked out after losing all three Group B matches in Berlin, including a heavy 111-56 defeat by France in their final game. Oyedeji said their campaign was a wake-up call for Nigerian basketball and urged the country to take urgent steps to prevent all the African nations from closing the gap. The early exit is a wake-up call. It is a major step backward for the team, and urgent attention needs to be paid to the situation because the rest of Africa is also catching up with us, Oyedeji said. The Tigress had entered the tournament as the reigning African champions after winning a fifth consecutive Afrobasket title in 2025. The team also made history at the Paris 2024 Olympics by becoming the first African side to reach the quarterfinals of the women's basketball event. Oyedeji, a former Nigerian international and a current Nigerian Basketball Federation board member, said the latest setback should prompt a review of the country's preparation and developmental program. A former NBA player added that Nigeria must use the disappointment to build a stronger pathway for the next generation of players. Well, it seems as if Olumide Oyedeji Lumi listened to sidelines that was on Monday, because I mean, it was also the same thing I said after the team was completely fried by the French ladies when I was speaking with Vindi and of course Princess Precious as well. I did say that other African teams are beginning to catch up with us. I specifically spoke about Somali. You know, just like the Tigress, just like Super Falcons, it seems as if we are thinking that, oh, we are still where we used to be. But then again, we need to wake up to reality. It's a big 2026. You know, like I said during sidelines on Monday, that before, Super Falcons used to beat the teams 11-0, 12-0, 13-0, 8-1. But look at the scoreline, look at the results. It has definitely and drastically reduced. All of these teams are beginning to catch up with us. Same thing with the D Tigress as well. Yeah, we might still be thinking that, oh, we're African champions because we won the last of five editions consecutively. Then we're untouchable. No team can actually touch us. Well, it doesn't happen like that, because those teams that we were beating, those teams that we were defeating, even in defeat, they were also learning as well. They were growing. But are we growing? Or we are just relaxed? We are just complacent. And we feel that, oh, those players that have always been doing it, they will continue to do it. But forgetting that they are aging, they are growing. And to even think that they are also women as well. And they also needs to be a successive plan. That is how we can seamlessly just introduce a young and a fresher legs into the team. And we are also talking about the distraction of the coach having a job in the US, also having to coach the basketball team of the country. Well, for Captain Olumide Oyedeji, he has just echoed our thoughts and of course echoed our sentiment as well. What he has said, is what we all have already said. But now, it has been said by a bigger fish. It has been said by a bigger masquerade. Hopefully, they get to listen and indeed do the needful. Time check right about now, 13 minutes gone past of 8. Still the 9th day in the 9th month of the year 2026. Still front of page, Breakfast Sports Show. Review or retrospective segments with the yours truly, Donald Senna, aka Donaldo, the big game player. You as well can get to join us right on the show. 0700-225-1037, 0700-2255-1037. The other line is 081-2782-84-97, 081-2782-84-97. The WhatsApp line 0706728-0732, 0706728-0732. All right, cool. We shall go for a short commercial break. When I come back, it will be the talks of football. Yes, the Flamingos, they are in the news. That's the under-17 women's team of the country. Recall that they are currently camping and preparing for everything, the under-17 women's World Cup that will go down right there in Morocco. And recall that the WAFUBI under-17 Girls Cup, the draws have also been made as well, whereby they have found themselves in Group B against Ghana, Togo, and of course Niger. So they have been playing a couple of friendly games right in Abuja, ably led by coach Akin Busari. They were in action yesterday. They thumped their opponents 11 goals to nil. Yeah, 11 goals to nil. And of course, still talking everything women's football, we shall also get to talk about everything the FIFA Under 20 Women's World Cup. Yeah, because we saw matches go down yesterday. And for Edo Queens, yeah, so they are currently smiling because the government of the state has given them 50 million naira for winning the WAFUBI Women's Champions League. Quickly, let me win the hearts of this caller. Hello, good morning.
1: Good morning, BGP. Ronaldo Honkarayawa. Good morning. How are you doing? This is Ada calling.
0: I'm doing well, the first man. Thank you for asking. Good morning. Welcome to the show. How are you doing as well?
1: Thank you. Thank you for the gift for catching some bug living. And God bless you for the page you are doing. The Lord is your straight up the top. God bless you. Bless your crew out there. Bless all the fast for the group. God bless everybody. God bless everybody. And give everybody. We shall be well with us all.
0: Amen.
1: Yeah. You know, if you build a house and the foundation is not strong, it will collapse. So that's the problem we are having in our sports department, our sports system. So I think Nigeria will need to be banned. We need to be banned. So we go back to our drawing board, back to our drawing board, go and expect, reshuffle, you know, and organize. So we become more formidable. All those crises here and there, and you know, but my perspective, I think it's about personal achievement, personal gain. All their human objectivities there, so you know, to get their perspective for the personal gain. Because if they have the objectivity and they have Nigeria and their mindset, I believe they are going, they know the reason they are going there to go and do the work. Instead of Nigeria, they don't be fighting and quarreling, having this concession, understanding everything and there. For me, I think Nigeria we need to be banned by FIFA, so that we can learn and then in a hard way. Thank you very much. God bless you.
0: Yeah, thank you very much, the first man, Sani Soso. Strict right there. God bless you. And of course, it's no longer news that the Super Falcons of Nigeria, they've got a new interim coach. I brought down to your listening pleasure. That was last night during Ultimate Football Experience. In case you missed it, don't worry. We shall talk about it. And of course, for the Super Eagles of Nigeria, they've also scheduled a friendly. They are to face Russia. When and what time? When we come back, we shall get to dissect all of those and so much more, and also go foreign on the broadcast. We saw league phase UEFA Champions League games go down yesterday, and the Ballon d'Or awards, we saw the nominees released yesterday. Several categories. We shall talk about all of those and so much more right here on your Champions Dial, Eagles 7 Sports Radio 103.7 FM. 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

Yeah, welcome back, sports of fun. Don't get it twisted. This is still the crispy, the euphonious, the outstanding, the excellent, exciting, and indeed extremely great sound of Eagle 7 Sports Radio 103 for Inter 7 FM. Welcome back from that short commercial break. Time check 8:28. Also, the ninth month of the year 2026. Still front of page breakfast sports show review segment with the usually Donald Senna, aka Donaldo, the big player. Once again, the phone lines are 0700-2255-1037, 0700-2255-1037. The other line 0812782-8497, 0812782-8497. The WhatsApp line for your calls and messages 0706728-0732-0706728-0732. Right about now, sport fan, let's focus on football. Yeah, we can tell you that Nigeria's Flamingos will continue their preparations for their upcoming international engagement in emphatic fashion, cruising to an 11-0 victory over Diamond Star Sporting Queens in a one-sided friendly encounter. The Flamingos wasted little time asserting their dominance with Mary Dunstan opening the scoring in the 6th minute. Toby Sharafa doubled the advantage 5 minutes later before Chisom Emmanuel Achukwuemeka added the third in the 12th minute. Dunstan completed a hat-trick with further goals in the 25th and the 38th minutes as the Flamingos maintained relentless pressure on their opponent. The first half rout continued when Amoni Chidi found the back of the net in the 41st minute, sending the Flamingos into the interval with a commanding 6-0 lead. Chidi resumed where she left off after the restart, scoring in the 48th, 57th and 64th minutes to complete her own hat-trick and take Nigeria's tally into double figures. An own goal further compounded Diamond Stars' misery, while Kausarat Akonji added an order in the 61st minute to complete the 11-0 rout. The emphatic victory provides a significant boost for the Flamingos as they step up preparations for their forthcoming assignments in Cote d'Ivoire and Morocco. With a blend of attacking efficiency and clinical finishing on display, the Nigerian youngsters will be open to build on the performance as preparations definitely continue. So yeah, sport fan, in that friendly game that went yesterday, the Flamingos 11, Diamond Star Sporting Queens 0. Yeah, the Flamingos, they continue their preparations with a dominant 11-0 victory over Diamond Star Sporting Queens. Mary Dunstan with a hat-trick. Toby Sharafa was on the score sheet. Chisom Emmanuel Chukwuemeka got a goal for Amoni Chidi. Well, she actually got a poker or a haul. That's a 4 goals right there. There was also an own goal, not forgetting Kausarat Akonji putting a final nail on the coffin. Definitely, that is what you term a commanding performance from the Flamingos as preparations for Cote d'Ivoire and Morocco continue. And of course, right here on your Champions Dial, we shall get to bring you more updates from camp. The team is being led by coach Akin Busari. Well, I'm sure that for some press, they will say, oh, BGP, why are they playing all of these friendly matches? Because I recall the last time I spoke about them, Honorable was like, they should jet out of the shores of the country and play meaningful or even qualitative friendlies as well. Man said, enough of all of these parapo friendly games of just facing academy teams right in the country. Sometimes they get to face a boys academy team and sometimes they get to face their fellow girls team. Yesterday, it was their fellow girls team and they thrashed them 11-0. Yeah, maybe I also agree. They might be thinking that the team is perfect. They might be thinking that the team is actually flawless and the team is gearing and indeed ready to go until they face a more compacted team, until they face a better team, until they face a more talented and of course a qualitative team as well. We cannot truly tell if they have been indeed tested. So far, so good. It's one thing to be scoring goals aplenty during friendlies. It's another thing to perform at the highest level when you get to the various championships or tournaments as well. And recall that the WAFUB Under-17 Girls Cup, the draws have been made. Yeah, in Group A, we've got Cote d'Ivoire, Benin, and Burkina Faso. In Group B, we've got Ghana, Nigeria, Togo, and Niger. And the Under-17 Men's World Cup will go down right there in Morocco. And away from the talks of Under-17, now let's climb up
the ladder a bit and talk about their senior sisters under 20. I recall that for the Falconets, ably led by coach Moses Aduku, they lost their first game against the world champions, their Spanish opponent. They felt the pain against Spain to go 2-0. So yeah, matches went down yesterday. It was about day 4 in the world of the FIFA under 20 men's World Cup. Quickly, let me bring you up to speed with how the matches went down yesterday. For Poland, they won their second game of this tournament by beating Mexico 2-1. Brazil, they completely annihilated Canada. Indeed, it was a loud result over Canada, 3-0. For Benin, they were totally trampled upon by Argentina, 8-0. England, it was a five-star performance over Tanzania, 5-1. Not a good day at all. Not a good Tuesday at all for our African teams at the FIFA Under 20 Women's World Cup yesterday. Even holistically, it has not been the way to go for our African teams at the continent, or rather at the World Cup right there. Recall that even for our own Falconets, Nigeria, we lost our first game against Spain 2-0. Our West African neighbors, Ghana, they were also heavily decimated by Ecuador, 3-0. Tanzania, recall, they were also beaten by Brazil, 4-1. And yesterday, Benin received 8-0 from Argentina after initially drawing their first game 2-2. I felt that they were going to just do something meaningful against their South American opponents or counterparts, but it wasn't meant to be. Right about now, we need to just bounce back into winning ways. Those were results of matches that went down yesterday in the world of the FIFA Under 20 Women's World Cup that is currently ongoing right there in Poland. And before we leave the talks of everything women's football, yeah, let's talk about our latest champions, Edo Queens. Right about now, they have been rewarded with a 50 million naira by the Edo State government following their triumph at the 2026 WAFUBI Women's Champions League qualifiers. The victorious team arrived in Nigeria via a private jet before being received by Edo State Governor Monday Okpebolo in Benin City. Governor Okpebolo announced the cash reward on Tuesday during a special reception held in honor of the team, celebrating their success in the regional competition. The reward comes as recognition for Edo Queens' impressive achievement in securing the 2026 WAFUBI Women's Champions League title. Yeah, job well done by the D7 governor right there, Monday Okpebolo.

Yeah, most definitely sports fan Oluwa Lafi Shiwaju. Now, let's talk about their senior sisters, the Super Falcons of Nigeria. It's about the Los Angeles 2028 Olympics race. Eguavoen to lead the Super Falcons in intern capacity. Well, in case you missed it yesterday, former Super Eagles head coach Augustine Eguavoen will lead Nigeria's senior women's national team, the Super Falcons, on an interim basis for their 2028 Olympic Games qualifying fixtures against the Comoros in October as the search for a substantive head coach for the team continues. Cerezo brings a wealth of experience to the assignment, having managed at the highest international level, including leading Nigeria's Super Eagles to bronze medal finish at the 2006 Africa Cup of Nations in Egypt. Eguavoen will be assisted by Christopher Danjuma, the current head coach of Nigeria Women's Football League side, Nasarawa Amazons. Danjuma embodies vast experience with the Nigeria's women's national teams, including leading the Falconets at the 2024 FIFA Under 20 Women's World Cup in Costa Rica. Former Super Eagles goalkeeper trainer Olatunji Barua will serve as a goalkeeper trainer. Barua has worked with several of Nigeria's national teams, including the Super Eagles, Chan Eagles, Flying Eagles, and the Golden Eaglets. Former Super Falcons defender and now coach Aishat Yusuf will also serve as one of the assistant coaches. Yusuf earned 68 international caps for Nigeria and represented the country at four Women's Africa Cup of Nations tournaments, three FIFA Women's World Cups, and the 2008 Olympic Games in Beijing. The 10-time African champions will open their Olympic qualifying campaign in the second round against the Comoros, with both legs scheduled for the Remo Star Stadium in Ikenne Remo on the 9th of October and the 13th of October 2026, respectively. The Super Falcons received a bye into the second round as one of the three highest-ranked teams in the qualifying competition, while Comoros advanced after defeating Sudan 30-0 on aggregate. Nigeria will navigate four rounds of two-legged knockout ties to secure one of Africa's two available places at the Los Angeles 2028 Olympic Games. If they overcome Comoros, the Super Falcons will advance to the third round scheduled for February 23 to March 6, 2027, where they will face either the Democratic Republic of Congo or even Morocco. A place in the fourth round will see Nigeria face either Tunisia, Senegal, Benin Republic, or Mali between October 4 and 12. 2027. The final round of the qualifying race is scheduled for November 23 to December 4, 2027, with the Super Falcons potentially facing one of Guinea, Cameroon, Democratic Republic of Congo, Cote d'Ivoire, Central African Republic, Algeria, or even Burkina Faso. It's no longer news that Eguavoen has now been appointed interim Super Falcons coach. Nigerian Football Federation NFL Technical Director Augustine Eguavoen has

0: and he was asked about his style of play. You know, some persons feel that the former gaffer, Justin Madugu, does not have any tactical input in the team. They feel that it's the girls always just so pulling the chestnut out of the fire. So how do we expect Cerezo to play? What is his pattern? Do our coaches have a playing pattern? Do they have a philosophy? We know of the tiki-taka. We know of the gegen pressing. We know of the massive attack, massive defense. We know of also packing the bus. I mean, maybe someone in Nigeria. In Nigeria, we can talk about Ijabol. Yeah, that's for Daniel Ogumadede, the coach of Same Sugeda Canopilas. So let's go listen to Cerezo himself speak with regards to his style of play for the Super Falcons of Nigeria. So you can just prepare your mind regarding what to expect when he fires out the team against the Comoros right there at the Roman Star Stadium in Ikenne. Let's quickly go listen to Cerezo.
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2: You also mentioned style of play. I want to know the Egwavon style of play. What is the Egwavon style of play?
3: You know Guardiola? Yes, I like his style of football. I do. It's a bit risky. It keeps you on the edge, but I like it. But it's a mixture. You have to mix it up.
2: Talk to us about that.
3: You have to mix it up. No, we have to mix it up.
2: So how do you mix it up?
3: It depends on the reaction of the opposition. Yes, that will, then information goes to our people.
2: And how do you communicate these to your players? Because sometimes, like you're saying,
3: We train before the game. We train 2, 3, 4 different systems. And then we'll get information on how opponents react. And then before the game, we talk to our people. And during the game, we also send messages to them as well.
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0: Yeah, welcome back, Sportsman fan. That was the voice of Augustine Owen Aguavon Cerezo, the technical director of the Nigerian Football Federation, and now taking charge of the Super Falcons in an interim capacity. He says, you know Pep Guardiola? That is his own preferred style of play for the Super Falcons of Nigeria. Well, Sport fan, what do you make of this? Let me feel your pulse at 0700-2255-1037. 0700-2255-1037. The other line 0812782-84497. 0812782-84497. The WhatsApp line for your messages as well 0706728-0732. 0706728-0732. And away from the talks of the women now, let's talk about the most prestigious and most glamorous sporting brand in the country, Super Eagles of Nigeria. Well, Nigeria will face Russia in an international friendly at the 44,000 capacity Nizhny Novgorod Stadium on the 6th of October, with the encounter coming 16 months after both sides have played out a 1-1 draw in Moscow. The previous meeting at the Luzhniki Stadium in June 2025 saw Russia take the lead through an own goal by Shemilogu Ajayi before Tolu Alashe Manuel Arokodari equalized up for the Super Eagles in the second half. The latest encounter was confirmed by Nigeria's FIFA match agent Jairo Pashon of Eurodata Sports and will be the second meeting between both countries in 16 months. The fixture has been scheduled exactly 1 week after Nigeria's second 2027 Africa Cup of Nations qualifying game against Guinea-Bissau in Bissau. On the 29th of September, Eric Shelson's side will open their AFCON qualifying campaign at home to Madagascar on the 25th of September before traveling to Guinea-Bissau 4 days later. The Russia friendly will provide another opportunity for Shell to assess his squad ahead of their subsequent international commitment. The Super Eagles are ranked 26th in the world, while Russia occupied 35th position. The match will be played at the Nizhny Novgorod Stadium, which hosted games during the 2018 FIFA World Cup. Nigeria head into the encounter after missing out on the 2026 World Cup, but have continued to arrange international tests, including a 2-0 draw with Poland and a 2-1 defeat to Portugal in a recent friendlies.

0: Yeah, Sportfan, mark the date on your calendar, 6th of October, 2026. International friendly, Super Eagles of Nigeria versus Russia. Yeah, time check right about now, 47 minutes gone past of 8. This is still Eagle 7, the 9th day in the 9th month of the year, 2026. A front of page breakfast sport show, review or retrospective segment with yours truly, Donald Senna, aka Donaldo, the big game player. All right, cool. Away from the talk of sports right in your country, now let's go foreign on the broadcast. I bring you everything, the talks of UEFA Champions League, and of course, the Ballon d'Or, and other juicy news you can use as well.
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Yeah, welcome back, sports fans, to your Champions Dial Eagles 7 Sports Radio 103.7 FM. Front page breakfast sports show review segments with Donaldo, the big game player. All right, cool. A look at the results of matches that went down last night across Europe and other part of the world in UEFA Champions League phase. AEK Athens defeats LASK 1-0. Club Brugge, they lost to Aston Villa 2-3. Borussia Dortmund also beat Villarreal 3-2. FC Porto, in front of their own fans, they lost to Man City 0-2. Lille, they also did lose that encounter to Real Betis 2-3. Real Madrid, they were victorious over Inter Milan 2-1. In England, we also saw EFL Cup round 3 matches go down at the Vitality Stadium. Bournemouth, they burnt the mouth of Lincoln City 4-0. At St. Ulster Park, Crystal Palace, they packed at St. Middlesbrough 3-0. Leighton Orient, they lost to Bradford City 1-3. At the Stadium of Light, Sunderland, they beat Hull City 1-0. And for Millwall, well, Newcastle did well by just grinding the results away from home, 0-1. In Netherlands, Eredivisie, FC Utrecht, and Guard Eagles, it was a 3-3 draw. NEC Nijmegen and Excelsior, it was a 2-2 draw. And of course, let's backpedal starts from the world of the UEFA Champions League.

0: Ports of France, starting with the LA kickoffs right there. For AEK Athens, they were victorious over LASK 1-0. The long goal scored by Marin in the 21st minute. Man is a Romanian, and that was intended in that encounter. No too much of talk at all to avoid analysis of paralysis. And moving to Club Brugge versus Aston Villa. Yeah, for Villa, they also start their Champions League campaign with all 3 points over Club Brugge. 3-2. For Club Brugge, goals were scored by Vertelsen and Tresoldi. And for Aston Villa, Mark again. Buendia, not forgetting Nicolas Jackson. They were all on the score sheet. Well, you can say it's a tale of two Villas. Because to recall that they've got 0 goals in their first 3 Premier League matches. And guess what? In their first game in the UEFA Champions League, they have scored 3 goals in first 45 minutes of UEFA Champions League match. This is so crazy. 0 goals in 3 matches in the EPL. And they managed to score 3 goals away from home in the world of the UCL. Well, for the skipper of the team, definitely, man always leading by example. The man who got the first goal, I'm talking about John McGinn. Man is now Aston Villa's all-time leading goal scorer in major European competitions. 12 goals and counting. Indeed, most goals were scored for Aston Villa in European competitions. Peter With, 9 goals. Ollie Watkins, 11 goals. Now John McGinn, 12 goals. You can also make that his fourth UCL goal. We are spot from record that back in 2019, for John McGinn, he actually scored the decisive goal to secure Aston Villa's promotion to the Premier League. And 7 years later, he is a Europa League winner and the club's all-time leading European goal scorer. Definitely, man stuck with them through thick and thin. That's why he's the skipper of the team, John McGinn. And of course, man is leading by example. And yes, good piece of news for Asian fans, because for the goalkeeper, Zion Suzuki, man is now the first ever Japanese goalkeeper to play in the European Cup or Champions League. Definitely, man did start for Aston Villa at Club Brugge. Recall, he came in to replace their former goalkeeper. Talk about Emiliano Dibu Martinez, who is now with Chelsea. And away from there, let's go to Germany. Signal Iduna Park for Serge Gyurassi, the Guinean sensation. He scored for both sides, but his brace for Dortmund proved decisive as they secured a winning UCL start. Yeah, 3-2 for Villarreal. Goals were scored by Mourinho. And of course, Gyurassi got an unfortunate own goal in the 90th plus or 3rd minute. And for Borussia Dortmund, recall, their first goal was also an own goal by Renato Vega, the former Chelsea man right there. Gyurassi got the second goal. Gyurassi also got the third goal via the penalty spot. So, in total, he got 3 goals. 2 against his opponent and 1 into his own net. He has now become the first player in Champions League history to score a brace and an own goal in a single match, Serge Gyurassi. And it was also a landmark night for him. On his 100th appearance for Borussia Dortmund, man scored a brace as a Niko Kovac side started their campaign in UCL with a 3-2 win over Villarreal. So yeah, for Serge Gyurassi, you can call him a centurion. 100 appearances, 64 goals for Borussia Dortmund. And away from Germany, quickly, let's go to Portugal. New UCL season, same Erling Braut Haaland. 2-0. Man got a brace. The first goal in the 47th minute and the second goal in the 90th plus the first minute. Well, sport fan, recall that the last time Man City played in the Champions League without Josep Guardiola Sala was indeed 10 years ago. And it was Manuel Pellegrini's team that was at the helm of affairs. Yeah, Manuel Pellegrini was at the helm as City were knocked out by Madrid in the semi-finals. That was so far back as 4th of May 2016, whereby Madrid knocked out Man City 1-0. And last night, 8th of September 2026, Man City without Guardiola in 10 years in the UCL. They won away from home 2-0. Yeah, Man City, they look to run the table against the Portuguese heavyweight in this season's Champions League. Now that they have beaten Porto 2-0, they will still travel, or rather, they will still face a Portuguese team on the 27th of January 2027. They will face Sporting CP right there at the Etihad. And with his 2 goals against Porto, for Erling Braut Haaland, man now draws a level with Sergio Kun Aguero to reach a 36th Champions League goals for Manchester City. Yeah, recorder for Aguero, he scored a 36 UCL goals for Man City. and for Edinburgh Ireland. Previously, he was on 34 with those two goals last night. Man has now matched Sergio Kun Aguero's UCL goals tally for Manchester City. We'll simply say that for Edinburgh Ireland, he loves playing in the UEFA Champions League. The Norwegian has now scored 59 goals in just 59 UCL appearances and is already the 7th highest goal scorer in the competition's history. Moving ahead of Thomas Muller on 57, he's 2 goals against Porto means he has now scored 36 goals in 40 UCL games for Man City, equaling Sergio Aguero's record for the most Champions League goals for the Citizens in 24 fewer matches. And when you look at the most Champions League goals scored for an English side in UCL era, recall Ruud van Nistelrooy, he scored 35 goals for Man United, Thierry Henry Igwe, 35 for the Arsenal, Edinburgh Ireland, 36 for Man City, Didier Yves, Tebile Drogba, deadly drug, 36 goals for Chelsea. In UCL, Sergio Kun Aguero, 36 for Man City, and of course Mohamed Salah, 46 for Liverpool. Guess what? For Haaland, he has played just 40 UCL games for the Citizens, and he has scored 36 goals for the Citizens. This is so mind-blowing. 59 goals in 59 matches in UCL. That's an average of a goal per match. Man is definitely a Viking. That's why we call him a machine. Edinburgh Ireland is now the third highest scorer in Man City's history, behind Eric Brooke and Sergio Kun Aguero. Man has delivered 167 goals in just 203 appearances for the club. When you look at Man City's highest goal scorers for Colin Bell, Man has got 153 goals. Tommy Johnson, 166. Edinburgh Ireland, 167. Eric Brooke, 177. And of course, Sergio Kun Aguero, 260. The question is, can he match Sergio Kun Aguero's 260 goals for Man City and also surpass it? Well, only time will tell. I was listening to someone yesterday, and the person said, can he also score 1,000 career goals? I think he will. And yeah, for their new signing, Enzo Fernandez, he registered an assist, completed 93% of his passes, and created 3 chances on his Champions League debut for Man City. Man was so unplayable yesterday. Enzo was excellent for Man City away from home, and he did speak after the game. He said, Erling Haaland is an animal, a beast. Every time I'm on the pitch, I'm going to look for him and try and give him assists. He is an amazing player and human being. I am so happy that Enzo Maresca did all he could to make the move to Man City happen. I am so grateful for everything he has done for me and my family. I will do everything 100% in every training session and match to repay him. According to Enzo Fernandez, Man is so happy playing for Man City. And quickly away from Portugal, now let's go to France. Yeah, Troy Parrott secures the win for Real Betis once again. 2-3 for Betis. Batra got a brace, and of course, Parrott got the final goal in the 53rd minute. And for Lille, Uda got the first goal, Alexandre got the second goal. And for Kylian Mbappe's younger brother, Ethan Mbappe, 19 years old, he was sent off. Yeah, a man got red carded for a violent conduct for elbowing an opponent. That was in the 56th minute. Yeah, for Troy Parrott, he scored the winning goal against Madrid. That was just 4 days ago. And guess what? He also got the winning goal against Lille last night. On the 4th of September, that was on Friday, he scored the only goal against Madrid when Real Betis won that game in La Liga 1-0. Last night, he also got the third and winning goal for Betis away from home, far away in France, against Lille. What a week for Troy Parrott. And like I said earlier, for Ethan Mbappe, he receives his first ever red card in his third Champions League match. Not the way to go at all for Ethan Mbappe. It was all about different tales for Mbappe's, because his older brother was dazzling right there at the Bernabeu. Yes, for Real Madrid, they kick off their UCL campaign with a huge win over Inter. Kylian Mbappe Lottin got the first goal as early as the 14th minute. Federico Valverde got the second goal in the 23rd minute. And of course, for Inter, Carlos Augusto pulled one back in the 77th minute. Right about now, Jose Mourinho's win over Inter was his second ever in 8 attempts. Recall, the last time Mourinho's team faced Inter was on the 1st of October 2022, when Roma beat Inter 2-1 right there at the San Siro, and last night as well, 8th of September 2026, 2-1 once again. And right about now, Jose Mourinho's record against his old club Inter was not looking good while at Roma di Gallorossi, but right about now at Madrid, he has a 100% record because previously it was 2 wins and 5 losses. And with that result last night, sport fan, Real Madrid have equaled their own historic record of 44 consecutive home matches scoring in European competitions. The run is a part of an incredible mark. Since September 27, 2011, Madrid have scored in 88 of their last 89 European home games. The only exception came in December 2018 when they lost 0-3 to CSKA Moscow. And yes, for Kylian Mbappe Lottin, man was presented with his 2025-26 UCL Golden Boot before Real Madrid's match versus Inter Milan. And talking about Mbappe, man has now entered the all-time top 5 UCL scorers after reaching 71 goals. He is tied at number 5 with Real Madrid legend Raul Gonzalez. Yeah, when you look at UCL top goal scorers, Raul and Mbappe, 71 goals. Number 4, Karim Mustafa Benzema, Big Benz, 90 goals. Number 3, Robert Lewandowski, 109 goals. Number 2, Lionel Andres Cojetine Messi, La Puga Tomica, the greatest of all time, 129 goals. Number 1, Cristiano Dos Santos Aveiro Ronaldo, 140 goals. Definitely, it was an interesting Champions League night for Kylian Mbappe Lottin and, of course, Ethan Mbappe. For Kylian, he becomes the joint 5th highest scorer in UCL history. And for Ethan, he provides his first UCL assist. And of course, Ethan is also sent off for Lille. What a night. And finally, before I leave the talks of Real, the skipper also spoke as well. Federico Valverde said, "I think we put in a great first half. I think this award, that is Man of the Match award, is largely thanks to Courtois. He saved us and delivered an incredible performance. So I think this award is his as well." According to Federico Valverde, man was awarded Man of the Match. Well, I felt he should have gone to Tobago Tour because, I mean, man saved them yesterday night. He saved their blushes, else they would have been massacred by the Nerazzurri Inter Milan. And right about now, let's talk about the Ballon d'Or Awards nominees. Yeah, quickly, a look at the list of ballers for the men's and women's Young Talents of the Year awards. Like it's been said, ladies first, it's a Wednesday. You'll often regard it as Women's Crush Wednesday. A look at the Women's Young Talent Award 2026 Ballon d'Or nominees. We've got Verl Bormann of Netherlands and Chelsea, Vicky Lopez of Spain and Barcelona, Felicia Schroeder of Sweden and Real Madrid, Clara Serajordi of Spain and Barcelona. There's also Lily Yohannes of USA and Olympic Lyonnais. Now let's go to the Men's Young Talent Award. Karim Alajbegovic of Bosnia and Herzegovina, not forgetting RB Salzburg and Juventus, Ayub Buadi of Morocco, Lille and Man City, Pau Cubas in Spain, Barcelona, Yann Diomande, Cote d'Ivoire, RB Leipzig and Real Madrid, Leonard Takal, Germany, Bayern Munich, Eli Gino Krupi, France and Bournemouth. There's also Lami Yamal, Nazrawi Barna of Spain and Barcelona, Johan Manzambi of Switzerland, SSC Freiburg and Aston Villa, Ibrahim Maza of Algeria and Bayer Leverkusen. There's also Warren Zaïre-Emery of France and the PSG. And interestingly, for Lami Yamal, man is rooting for Pau Cubas. Yeah, he made a post on Instagram yesterday, Lami Yamal hyping up his Barca and Spain teammate Pau Cubas for the Men's Young Talent of the Year award. Lamine is showing love to Cubas even while being nominated himself. We will recall that at the last edition of the Mundial, the FIFA World Cup 2026, that went down right there in Canada, Mexico and US. So for Pau Cubas, he won the best player for the... He won the best young player right at the World Cup. So right about now, he has also been nominated for the Men's Young Talent Award. And Lamine Yamal is rooting for him, despite also being nominated himself in that category. Well, that's what I call spirit of true sportsmanship and indeed brotherhood as well. Away from there, let's go to the Men's and Women's Goalkeeper of the Year Awards nominees. Starting with the Women's Goalkeeper of the Year, there's Anne-Kathrin Berger of Gotham FC and, of course, Germany. There's also Catacol of Barcelona and Spain, Anna Hampton, Chelsea and England, Lorena, KC Current and Brazil. There's also Ayaka Yamashita of Manchester City and Japan. What about the men's goalkeeper of the year? We've got Yassin Bono of Al Hilal and Morocco, Thibaut Courtois, Real Madrid and Belgium, Juan Garcia, Barcelona and Spain, Gregor Kobel, Dortmund and Switzerland, Emiliano Dibu Martinez, Chelsea, Aston Villa and Argentina, Edward Mendy, Al Hilal and Senegal, David Raya, the Arsenal and Spain, Matvey Safonov, PSG and Russia, Unai Simon, Athletic Club and Spain. There's also Vozilla, Gidi Chavez, Colo Colo and of course Cabo Verde. Meanwhile, sport fan, it will interest you to know that all three of Spain's World Cup keepers, Unai Simon, David Raya and Juan Garcia, they were all shortlisted for the 2026 Goalkeeper of the Year Award. Now, let's take a look at the shortlist of teams for the Men's and Women's Club of the Year Awards. Let's start with Women. Women's Club of the Year, Barcelona, Bayern Munich, Club America, Manchester City, and of course, Olympic Lyonnais. What about the Men's Club of the Year, the Arsenal, Bayern Munich, Bodo Glimt, Flamengo, and of course, PSG. Yeah. Also, a look at the nominees for the Men's and Women's Coach of the Year Awards. They are in. Let's start with the Women's Coach of the Year. We've got Jonathan Giraldes of Olympic Lyonnais, Andre Jaglets of Man City, Nielsen Nielsen of Japan, Pere Romeo of FC Barcelona, not forgetting Elena Sadiku of Celtic and BK Arken. What about the Men's Coach of the Year? We've got Mikel Arteta of the Arsenal, Unai Emery of Aston Villa, Luis de la Fuente of Spain, Vincent Kompany of Bayern Munich, not forgetting Luis Enrique of PSG. Wow, total dominance from Spanish gaffers. Yes, 6 of the 10 nominees for the Coach of the Year across both men's and women's categories are from Spain. The country is going through a serious golden era of football right now. So they are not just dominating on the turf, but also dominating on the touchline. La Fraroja or Spain. What about the 2026 Women's Ballon d'Or nominees? Yeah, Women's Ballon d'Or nominees right here. We got Selma Bacha of France and Olympic Lyonnais, Barbara Banda, Zambia, Orlando Pride. There's also Clara Ball, Germany and Bayern Munich, Esme Brooks, Netherlands, and of course Barcelona, Mariona Caldante, Spain, and the Arsenal, Scarlett Camberos of Mexico and Club America, Kirsten Kasparich of Netherlands and Man City, Temwa Chawinga, Malawi, and Kansas City Current, Catacol, Spain, Barcelona, Melchi Dumone, Haiti, Olympic Lyonnais, Caroline Graham Hansen, Norway, and Barcelona, Alex Greenwood, England, and Man City, Patri Guijarro, Spain, Barcelona, Penil Arda, Denmark, Bayern Munich, Yui Hasegawa, Japan, Man City, Rose Lavelle, USA, Gotham FC, Mappy Leon, Spain, 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and the Arsenal, Khadija Shaw, Jamaica, Man City, Momoko Tanikawa, Japan, Bayern Munich, Caroline Ware, Scotland, Real Madrid, Olympic Lyonnais, Tessa Woolight, Brighton, Inter Milan, and of course, Okomo. Obviously, a name is conspicuously missing. Yeah, there will be a new name on the Women's Ballon d'Or trophy this year. Recall, October 2023, it was won by Aitana Bonmati. October 2024, Aitana Bonmati. September 2025, Aitana Bonmati. Yes, Aitana Bonmati has won the last three editions of the Women's Ballon d'Or. But right about now, she was not nominated because she was out due to injury for majority of the season. So there'll be a new name on the Women's Ballon d'Or trophy this year. What about the men? Nominees for the 2026 Men's Ballon d'Or. Let's go. Jude, Victor William Bellingham, England and Real Madrid. Pau Cubarsí, Spain. Barcelona, Marco Correa, Spain. Chelsea, Real Madrid. Ousmane Dembele, France, PSG, Luis Diaz, Colombia, Bayern Munich, Bruno Fernandes, Portugal, Man United, Ellenbrot, Ireland, Norway, Man City, Gabriel Magalhães, Brazil, the Arsenal, Harry Edward 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forgetting Vitinha, Portugal, PSG. So yeah, sport fan, it's also an end of an era. Cristiano dos Santos Aveiro Ronaldo is not nominated for the Ballon d'Or for the fourth straight year. Recall, 2023, 2024, 2025, and now 2026. 5 Ballon d'Ors and 18 straight years in the top 30. Thank you for 2 decades of brilliance, CR7. And for Lionel Andres Cristiano Messi, he becomes the first player in Ballon d'Or history to span nominations from 2006 all the way to 2026. What a longevity of career right there. Messi is still being recognized among the world's very best. What a career. Recall, he got his first Ballon d'Or nomination. That was so far back in 2006. Right about now, fast forward to 2026. Man has gotten his 17th Ballon d'Or nomination. Yeah, Lionel Messi's nomination for this year's Ballon d'Or means he has now received one less than Cristiano Ronaldo, who has been nominated the most of times in history. They have both set incredible standards that may never be seen again. Yeah, recorder for Ororo, man indeed got 18 Ballon d'Or nominations. He won it 5 times. And for Lionel Andres Cristiano Messi, you can now make it 17 Ballon d'Or nominations. He won it 8 times. And in case you are wondering, the most represented countries in the 30-man Ballon d'Or shortlist. Well, for Mexico, they had one player, same as Colombia, Ecuador, Senegal, Morocco, Georgia, and of course, Norway. For Brazil, they were represented by 3 players, Argentina, 2 players, Portugal, 4 players, England, 3 players, France, 5 players, and the country with the most players in the Ballon d'Or shortlist is Spain. They've got 6 players. What about the absentees from the 30-man Ballon d'Or 2026 shortlist? We've got Julian Alvarez, Bradley Barcola, Dani Olmo, Mikel Oyarzabal, Colo, Jermaine Palmer, Pedri, Pedro Porro, David Raya, Rafinha, Cristiano Ronaldo, Matvei Safonov, Bukayo Ayoyinka, Temidayo Moses Saka, Dominic Soboslai, Unai Simon, Federico Valverde, Nico Williams, Warren Zaïre-Emery, Dizay Doué, Ryan Cherki, not forgetting Enzo Fernandez. Yeah, sport fan, looking at all of these absentees, is there any player that should have made that 30-man Ballon d'Or shortlist, but is not there? Okay, away from the thoughts of the Ballon d'Or nominee shortlist, let's just touch on a few stories you guys right here. Yeah, for PSG, they could earn up to 150 million euros if they win the Champions League for a 3rd consecutive season this year. The club are already guaranteed 63.97 million euros through UEFA's value pillar. Winning the competition would bring in around 150 million euros in total. And of course, still talking UEFA, they will distribute more than 3.31 billion euros to European clubs during the 2026-27 season. The Champions League and UEFA Super Cup will receive 2.47 billion euros, which is 74.38%. Meanwhile, the Europa League will receive 564 million euros, which is 17%, while the Conference League will receive 285 million euros, which is 8.6%. It's also official, Jordan Ayew has joined Sheffield United on a 1-year deal, and he said, "It happened really, really quick because I was in Ghana and the manager called me last week I didn't think twice. I just took the opportunity. And the most important thing is for me to help the team. And obviously, for us to have a greater season, according to the Black Star from Ghana. And for Vasco da Gama, they have opened talks to sign Tottenham striker Richarlison. The Brazilian forward, a long-term target of President Pedrinho, is reportedly unhappy in England and was left out of Tottenham's Premier League squad. For Vasco, they are exploring a deal, hoping Richarlison can revive his confidence and boost the attack, while also targeting a potential return to the Brazil national team. And for Jadon Sancho, Man is attracting interest from at least two Premier League clubs over a free transfer far, with Borussia Dortmund also keen on a return. Clubs in Turkey, Saudi Arabia and the UAE are also pursuing the 26-year-old. And for Xabi Alonso, Man insists that Estevao, Willian, Almeida, De Oliveira Goncalves has a big role to play for Chelsea this season, despite not starting a league game under him just yet. Well, it was reported by media in Brazil last week that Estevao has already grown unsettled since Alonso took over and may look for a move in January. Alonso has suggested he has spoken to Estevao behind the scenes about the situation. And for the Reds, Liverpool, they have announced a Turkish Airlines as their new main shirt sponsor from June 2027 in a £300 million of five-season partnership. The Reds will earn around £6 million per season, up from the approximately £50 million per season they currently receive from Standard Chartered. Liverpool believe this is the most valuable front of share sponsorship deal in Premier League history, although it is lower than the Emirates, Arsenal and Etihad Man City deals, which also include stadium naming rights. So what this simply means is that from next season, y'all will not see Standard Chartered in front of Liverpool's shirt. What you see is Turkish Airlines. And talking about Liverpool, the Reds, well, for Alexis McAllister, Man has now clarified his future as Liverpool does yesterday. He said, "I am happy to see Gravenberch and Szoboszlai renewing, but also makes me sad to see I didn't get a new contract from the club. But there's still time. I will give 100% until the last day I am here. We will see what happens in the upcoming months. There were options to leave this summer, yes, but right now, I feel I am in the right club and I will always give 100% to the club. I love Liverpool and I love this club. I love being here. I love the fans as a player. It sometimes happens that you are at a club for a long time, a long, long time, and then you don't realize where you are. That doesn't happen to me. I know very well that this is an amazing club, that this city has something very special. And of course, I love being here. I want to win more trophies here," according to Alexis McAllister. And finally, for Carlos Tevez, Man reveals Cristiano Ronaldo and Lionel Messi have agreed to play together in the same team for his farewell game in December 2026 at La Bombonera in Buenos Aires. Carlitos said, "It has always been my dream to see Cristiano and Leo playing for one team. They are the two greatest players ever. I contacted them, especially Cristiano. I told him, Cristiano, I want you and Leo on the same side for my farewell. Let the world see that magic once." He said he'll be there. Leo wasn't hard to convince either. "Both have given me the green light. I can't wait. This one is going to be emotional," according to Carlos Tevez. Yeah, sport fan, I also can't wait as well for Carlitos' farewell match. Ronaldo and of course Messi in the same team. Obviously, it will be Leo playmaking, providing all of the assists for Ronaldo while Man keeps banging in the goals. Okay, before we jet out of this segment, quickly let's flip through pages of major Nigerian dailies. Punch, most widely read newspaper. Wheelchair American football promotes inclusion in Nigeria. Golf, Nigeria Cup set for mini festival at Ikoyi Club. Oyedeji issues a warning after the Tigresses World Cup exit. Stallions draw Zimbabwe, Ghana, Morocco for 7-3 qualifier. Joshua begin training. Await your Fury fight decision. Sani seals surprise and Saudi move after Leipzig exit. Abiodun heartbroken after season-ending injury. Ian Acho scoring spree lights up Turkey. Osimhen, Lookman shut out as Nigeria's Ballon d'Or streak ends. Ajayi deserves applause to for all EPL starts, according to Ikpeba. Keita urges Eagles to turn World Cup pain. Keita urges Eagles to turn World Cup pain into AFCON drive. Now we drive into Vanguard newspaper. UCL, Mourinho's Real Madrid make winning start against Inter Milan. Amrabat quits Morocco under Wabai. Insists he is not retired. Eguavoen appointed interim Super Falcons coach ahead of 2028 Olympic qualifiers. And of course, away from there, Ballon d'Or 2026. Full list of African footballers nominated. Meet the 30 players nominated for Ballon d'Or 2026. FIFA faces illegal action over abusive conduct towards women's football. McAllister very sad after Liverpool contract snub. UCL, Yamal targeted Champions League as a Barca vice-captain. Totti turns down Italy, Roma to join basketball club. I want to beg for Ballon d'Or, according to Yamal. We don't need to beg to move into Daily Post. Messi said to buy Spanish football club. 2026 Ballon d'Or, I will vote for him 100 times. Zidane picks a player to win award. UCL, whoever gave Valverde man of the match against Inter was sleeping, according to Mourinho. EPL, Arteta banned me from Arsenal training before Barcelona move, according to Gabriel Jesus. EPL, you are not a part of my plans. Xabi Alonso informs Chelsea player. 2026 Ballon d'Or, Messi does not deserve award, according to Ali McCoist. Joe Cole has predicted the team to win the Champions League trophy this season. UCL, he is an animal. Fernandez opens up on Haaland's attitude after Man City win over Porto. UCL, Real Madrid's midfield was a weak. Mourinho reacted to 2-1 win over Inter Milan. Carabao Cup, 5 teams qualify for 4th round. Transfer, AZ leaves Premier League giant, set for Man United move. EPL, it is too soon. Petit picks team that won't challenge for title. Now, it's not too soon to move into the nation. Full list, Ballon d'Or announces nominees for Best Footballer of the Year award. Three African goalkeepers nominated for Yashin Trophy in 2026 Ballon d'Or. Ballon d'Or 2026. Best goalkeeper nominees unveiled. FIFA CAF suspend NFF electoral process indefinitely. And of course, we move into the Sun, Voice of the Nation. State FAs pick Green to head NFF caretaker committee. NFF transition. Jala rejects longer timeline. Okay, so 3 months. 2026 a Python Open. A Dutchess committee sets a record as a members splash 82 million naira in pre-tournament fundraiser. 2026 Men's Ballon d'Or. Osimhen, Lookman miss out of 30-man short list. LA 2028 Olympics race. Eguavoen to lead the Super Falcons in intern capacity. International friendly. Nigeria to face Russia in Nizhny Novgorod on the 6th of October. Naira reign as a C. Morio under 15 team emerge champions. Okpebolo rewards Edo Queens with 50 million naira for double triumph. Super Falcons star Abiodun out for rest of season. National intermediate games are postponed. Yeah, and now we move into Complete Sports, Nigeria's number one sports website. UCL, no pressure. Yaya Toure speaks ahead PSG versus Slovan Bratislava. Euro match MPFL, Ogunbote appeals for patience, backing for Plateau United players. UCL, Madrid edge out Inter as a Man City overcome Porto away. McTominay undergoes successful heart surgery. Scholes criticizes Carrick's decision to deploy Cunha as a striker. Yeah, with that being said, here's where we drop anchor. Here's where the fat lady sings. Here's where we draw the curtain on today's edition of the review, retrospective, and indeed newspaper review segments on the Front Page Breakfast Sports Show on Eagle 7 Sports Radio 103.7 FM. A very big thank you to y'all, the sport fan out there, for always doing this with us. We say God bless you abundantly and, of course, exceedingly well as well. I remain yours in sports, Donald Senna, aka Donaldo, the bigger player. Do what's up for yourselves, a wonderful, a worthwhile, and indeed a world-class on Wednesday. Up next, Sports Rush.
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Still front of page, Breakfast Sport Show. Just gone by was the review or retrospective segment. Time check at about now, 9:31. Also the ninth day in the ninth month of the year, 2026. The segment we're in right about now is called Sports Rush. It comes to your listening pleasure Monday to Friday, just after the completion of the review or retrospective segment. Right here, we'll get to rush you with other juicy sports news you can use as a football, because we are Eagle 7 Sports Radio, not a football radio. Our vision will dissect sports to your understanding, capture your interest, and indeed connect you with our sports. As such, a right here on Sports Rush, it's always a fun field feeling to broaden and widen your knowledge and understanding of other sports, not just only football. And it has been anchored or hosted by yours truly, Donald Senna, aka Donaldo, the big game player. I warmly and officially welcome you. Without any further much delay, let's get straight into the thick of things. And this morning, we start off from the tremendous table of snooker. We can tell that Max Selby, Judo Trump, Mark Williams, Wu Yizhe, and Barry Hawkins, they were among the players to progress from the first round of the English Open in Brentwood on Tuesday. Selby, ranked as second in the world rankings, was a 4-3 winner over fellow Englishman Ricky Walden, despite leading 2-1 following breaks of 111 and 135 in frames 2 and 3. Selby had a trail of 3-2 before winning the last frame thanks to a break of 69. Trump was a 4-0 winner over Northern Ireland's Jordan Brown, while Wales's Mark Williams beat Tanawat Thiraphong Pibon. Wu Yizhe and Barry Hawkins made it a clean sweep for players ranked in the top 10, beating Chinese duo Yang Gao and Liu Aonchan 4-1 and 4-2 respectively. Selby will face China's Zhang Anda in round 2, while Trump faces Ashley Carty. Mark Williams will take on Matthew Selt. Wu will face compatriot Zhu Xi, and Hawkins will face either Gary Wilson or Daniel Wells. Sean Murphy later beat Artemich Zizins 4-2 to set up a second round tie against Jamie Clark, who beat David Gilbert 4-3. And away from there, we move into the Great Grand Golf Course. Well, Rory McIlroy admits this year's Irish Open will feel like a different spectacle given US President Donald Trump's anticipated visit during the tournament's latter stages. Trump is expected to attend the event, which is being held at his resort in the County Clare village of Dunburg this weekend as a part of a two-day visit to Ireland. McIlroy has previously played golf with Trump, who earlier this year praised the Northern Irishman's accomplishments on the course after winning back-to-back Masters title. During his long planned visit to Ireland, Trump will meet Irish President Catherine Connolly and hold a bilateral meeting with the Taoiseach, that is Irish Prime Minister Michael Martin. He may also present the Irish Open winner with the trophy on Sunday evening amid a significantly enhanced security presence at the property he purchased in 2014. I think the weekend, especially when he's here, will feel different. Crowds will be limited, added Rory McIlroy. And still talking golf, LIV Golf has filed for bankruptcy protection with at least $45 million, which is approximately £33 million, owed to players who will now have the option to leave a Chapter 11 petition, which LIV says is to preserve the company's business as it attempts to restructure after Saudi Arabia withdrew its multi-billion dollar funding was filed in the US on Tuesday. The Breakaway League says it has found a new investor in BC Partners following the decision in April by Saudi Arabia's Public Investment Fund, PIF, to pull its funding. Documents in the petition outline money owed to LIV Golf's creditors, with the 30 largest unsecured claims. Two-time major winner John Rahm tops that list with an unsecured claim of $7.5 million, which is £5.5 million. Bryson DeChambeau, $5.7 million too, which is £4.2 million. Dustin Johnson, $5.5 million, which is also £4.1 million. Cameron Smith, $4.8 million, which is £3.5 million. And Tyrrell Hatton, $3.4 million, which is £2.5 million, are also among the top 30 creditors, as well as Brooks Koepka,
who left to rejoin the PGA Tour in January, but has an unsecured claim of $1.7 million, which is £1.25. The total amount owed to the 14 current and former LIV players in the top 30 creditors is just over $45 million, that is £33 million. A source familiar with the figures said that the creditors, that is, the creditors list outlines the amount owed and not paid for third quarter of 2026, not the full amount. The court documents show LIV estimates its assets at $100 million to $500 million, which is £74 million to £370 million, and its liabilities at between $500 million and $1 billion, which is £370 million to £739 million. LIV Golf intends to commence its new majority player-owned league early next year, and it is understood the Chapter 11 and its process allows it to start talking to players about their participation in LIV's future. Well, we also understand that there is no obligation on players to sign on to LIV 2.0, regardless of whether they had previously signed multi-year contracts with LIV Golf. Sources have said contracts under the previous iteration of LIV Golf will finish because of this court filing, with amounts owed to players and other creditors addressed through the court process. However, it remains unclear when players would then be able to enter discussions with other tours. Right about now, we enter the talks of cycling. Matthew Brennan emerged victorious in the 16th stage of the Vuelta a España to claim his fourth stage win of this year's race. The British Visma Liseback rider sprinted to victory ahead of Brian Coulthard and Vito Britt in Palos de la Frontera. Brennan, who is 31, held up four fingers to celebrate each of his four stage wins in his first Grand Tour. Stage 16 was expected to be another chance for the sprinters. A five-man breakaway got up the road early on, but with 100 kilometers remaining, the peloton started to reel them in. The break was cut with around 23 kilometers remaining, setting up the bunch of sprints finale. Spanish rider Enric Mas of Team Movistar maintained his 2:06 general classification lead on Felix Gall, with Primoz Roglic a further 4 seconds behind. The next stage takes place on Wednesday, later today, consisting of 185 kilometers from Dos Hermanas to Seville, offering another sprint finale. Right about now, we sprint straight to the Octagon, everything MMA, mixed martial arts, a combat sport right here. Well, we can tell that Alex Pereira has insisted he wants to fight Cyril Gane next after being knocked out by the Frenchman in their interim heavyweight UFC title fight last June. Pereira is a 39. Man was stopped by Gane in his bid to become the first three-weight champion in the UFC. Speaking on social media, Pereira said that after a period of rest, he expected to get a rematch with the 36-year-old. "I am seeing many opinions, but I think the fight that makes sense is Cyril Gane," he said. "That's the fight. I am going to work on that, and from what I'm seeing, it's something that is going to happen. How the last fight ended, there were illegal shots. I think now, with another opportunity, I can come back and show what I can do, what I can achieve, which is a third belt. I am very excited for that, and I will work for that." Gane should fight UFC champion Tom Aspinall in what would be an undisputed contest next, but the Briton is still recovering from eye injury sustained in his own fight against Gane almost a year ago. Aspinall's return date is unknown, but he has been cleared to return to training and insisted he has no plans to leave the UFC or retire. Should Aspinall be forced to sit out the rest of 2026, Gane may well take another bout in his absence. Now let's go to the terrific court of tennis. Right there, Flushing Meadows. It's all about the US Open. Yeah, starting with the women, for Aryna Sabalenka. She thought she had lost her US Open crown before leaving herself speechless as she battled back to beat Linda Noskova.

0: There's a few of our players that are on injury will come back, especially our key players.
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2: 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Talking about Fidelis Ilechukwu, we wish them well as far as the CAF Champions League fixture of Friday is concerned. It'll be Raymond Akpar with Mr. Flawless reporting for Eagle 7 Sports Radio 103.7 FM, where champions fly.
3: Chegwin is really an artist these days. He's untouchable in that right flank. Chegwin is still going, and it's in the net. It is in the net. Goal number three. Incredible.
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2: Beside Rangers International, Rivers United Football Club of Port Harcourt are also getting set for their fixture on a Sunday against San Pedro of Cote d'Ivoire. The first leg game in San Pedro ended on a 1-1 note. Let's now take a listen to Finidi George as he reflects on the last outing, but begins with what they want to do to the Ivorians this Sunday at the Gospel Public Stadium in Uyo.
7: We know their strengths, so we'll counter that playing at home. We can't let them play freely like they did, you know, in San Pedro. So we are not looking at playing a draw. We are looking at winning the game. We just have to go all out to see how we can get that early goal and then build on that. So we are looking forward to a positive game and victory, of course, for Rivers United.
2: The wife, Finidi George, has reflected on the 1-1 scoreline in the game that was played at the Stade Laurent Poku in San Pedro.
7: It's always good to be in Abidjan. The match itself against San Pedro was not a bad one. We knew they're a very good side and they like to play the good football. But I think we matched that that energy. We even created, I think, if you look at the totality of the game, we created more chances than them. But they scored that goal in second half, and we had to come back and get that equalizer. So good feelings that we're going to go through. So we take the positives from the match in Cote d'Ivoire.
2: All right, that was Finidi George, technical manager of Rivers United, reflecting on their last outing. Of course, also looking forward to the next fixture this weekend at the Gospel Akpabio Stadium in Uyo. We also wish Rivers United the very best as far as the CAF Champions League is concerned. It has been Raymond Akpar with Mr. Flawless reporting for Eagle 7 Sports Radio 103.7 FM.
3: Chegwin is really an artist these days. He's untouchable in that right flank. Chegwin is still going, and it's in the net. It is in the net. Goal number three. Incredible.
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2: 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We are champions. Fly. Still on Nigeria Premier League. The Euro meets Nigeria Premier League. And
8: you may have known that Kwara United Football Club, Ilorin got beaten in their last

0: I counter in Jos by Flat United. He's coming after the 2-2 draw against their visiting opponents, Caterpillars, on match day one. We have a key player of Kwara United. Talk about Taib Gidadu. Good morning, Taib.
1: Good morning, Mr. Raymond.
0: Yeah, how is your team? How are you faring?
1: Well, we didn't get the start we expected, but we are hopeful that we can correct that in the next encounter with Katsina United.
0: That should be a tough picture, yeah, because they also be coming hoping to gain something from Ilorin.
1: Yeah, well, it should be tough, but we are preparing and we hope to start get our season on the run with a good result against Katsina United.
0: Yeah, Caterpillars was very tough at home. I hope you don't expect that kind of pairing this time.
1: Come again?
0: I said the game against Caterpillar 2-2 was a tough one because you guys had to come from behind.
1: Yeah. We were in charge of the game, but unfortunately, miscommunication in defense and Pillars had the first goal. It puts us under a lot of pressure, it changed the dynamics of the game. Not long afterwards, we considered another, which became a hit for us. But
0: and there was
1: the boys close to the team, two goals down to 2-2.
0: But also difficult against Plateau United, isn't it?
1: Yeah, it was. We considered the goal from set pieces. We obviously have to improve in that area, because it has been a major concern in the preseason, and then it has started again in the season. So we are doing what we can to prevent further set pieces go.
0: I like there are many new faces in your team now. How is that affecting your game and result?
1: Yeah, well, when you sign a team of youthful team and new players, it takes time
0: to gel.
1: To have a fluid understanding of each other. So every day we are getting to know each other more and improve as a team.
0: Okay.
1: Hopefully that can start showing again. Katsina United.
0: Okay, let's leave it there for now. Any message for your fans?
1: They should stick with us, be patient with us. And I believe the results will change in the forthcoming games.
0: All right, thank you very much, Taib.
1: Thank you, Mr. Arama.
0: Yeah, that was Taib Gidadu of Kwara United. I took it on the staff of the season for Eastern Club. And also praying for better season. For Lagos, this is Raymond Akbar with Mr. Flawless reporting by Eagle 7 Sports Radio 103.7 FM.
2: Chegwin is really an artist these days. He's untouchable in that right flank. Chegwin is going, and it's in the net. It is in the net. Goal number 3. Incredible.
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0: 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We are champions. Fly. Try to talk Taekwondo on the program this morning. I have a top Taekwondo stakeholder, Grandmaster Ferguson Olugbo. It's online. Good morning, brother.
5: Good morning, Raymond Resport.
0: Okay, so what is new in Taekwondo?
5: Well, there are so many things new. A lot of things have happened, and a lot are lined up to happen. One of the biggest right now is the Nigeria Taekwondo Federation Team Club Championship, male and female, both the senior and the junior category, coming up from the 18th to 20th of September here in the Sports Hall National Stadium, Lagos.
0: Wow. That must be a big one. Can you tell us more about it?
5: Well, it's a big one because there are a lot of big cash prizes. First prize, I think, is $500,000, and we have set cash prize for second and cash prize for third place. You know, team championship is like five people fighting five people at the same time inside the arena at the same time. So it's a very big one, and we have, it's not very common in Nigeria, but it's a World Taekwondo Federation kind of program, and it's going to be exciting because people have not experience it so much in this part of West Africa. And we are lucky that I think there's a big sponsor around this time, and that's why we are trying to get it done. Information has gone out to all the states to prepare and to get their teams registered for the championship, which we hold in Lagos.
0: So, okay, athletes from different states of the federation will be in Lagos?
5: Yes, from different states and different clubs from all over the federation.
0: Okay. Does it also serve as a qualifier for anything, or just the championship and it ends there?
5: It is not a qualifier for anything because it's not individual, it is team. It's not one person against one person kind of fight. It is five against five at the same time. You
0: like
5: go in
0: team,
5: fighting,
0: like
5: fighting like a team. Yes, team against team at the same time until one team beats the other team complete and wins. Then that team goes forward to fight on that team. So, for example, if the first winner wins, that first winner will be the five people plus their reserve, which is one person making six, that will collect the cash prize and the medals. So it's team by team. So unless we have a team world championship, which really comes up, if we have a team world championship, definitely it may have to be the winning team that may go.
0: I'm sure you guys are the athletes who want events like this regularly.
5: Yes, they want events like this regularly, but you know, team championship is more complex because it requires a lot of electronic gadgets to be able to monitor the team of crowd fighting at the same time. So it's a little more complex, but I'm sure with regular sponsors, we'll have the technical experts on ground. What is the problem is just having enough sponsors to back up all the equipment and the technicalities required to host such kind of events.
0: Okay, I know you are an international official. Is there anything outside Nigeria, or this just it for now?
5: Yeah, there are so many things right now. This September, we are having the Junior Olympics in Senegal, and it includes Taekwondo. Right now, I'm still trying to find out whether the federation is putting people together to go, because it's already around the corner. That's this September, towards the later part of September, we have the Junior Olympics, and it is in Senegal, which is just not too far away. So it is something to look forward to, and it is the biggest one around, which also includes Taekwondo.
0: Okay, good to hear from you that at least this team event, team championship, has a sponsor.
5: Yes, it has a sponsor, and that is why it is being done this September, because there are so many other things. We also have the Korean ambassador coming up somewhere in October in Abuja. So immediately after this championship, all eyes will be in Abuja for the Korean Ambassador Taekwondo Championship, which is on in October.
0: Okay, so, all right. Thanks for the update.
5: Thank you very much.
0: Grandmaster Ferguson Olugbo, top Taekwondo stakeholder, give us an update on the championship we're holding in Lagos soon. It's been Raymond Akpar with Mr. Flawless reporting for Eagle 7 Sports Radio 103.7 FM this morning.
2: Chegu is really an artist these days. He's untouchable in that right flank. Chegu is still going. And it's in the net. It is in the net. Goal number three. Incredible.
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0: All right, still interview segment of the program this lovely morning. Mustekodas are speaking on the way forward for Nigerian football. Veteran coach Paul Ede has told Eagle 7 Sports Radio 103.7 FM this morning that there's need for total cleansing of the football system. As far as he's concerned, there should be no sentiments regarding getting individuals that could do a good job as far as Nigerian football development is concerned.
7: Yeah, yeah, actually, it should be a kind of a total cleansing from the very, very steps to the topmost boost. So what I think is, if Guzzo can go, then they should clean the pot. They should totally clean the pot that is supposed to cook the new soup.
0: Okay,
7: that's the way I look at it.
0: You feel the pot is not clean enough yet?
7: I don't think making Guzzo and the rest to go without cleaning the pot from the bottom will make any difference. I think everything, both the state and everywhere, should be cleansed up. That's the way I look at it. Because it is bonded. It's a bonded situation.
0: Are you, talking about, are you talking about the state FA or some other
7: everything,
0: individuals?
7: State FA, NFA, blah, blah, blah, everything should be clean.
0: So who comes in? What are the caliber? What kind of people do you want to come in now?
7: In terms of candidacy, I cannot tell you. The fact is, I hear people talking of Sunday Olisa, talking of some ex-internationals and so on. That is not our problem. If a lawyer will come in and make things work, fine. If a doctor, a medical doctor, will come in and make things work, fine. We should not look at the issue of whether you have played football before, and that's why you must know how it. Administration is not about football professionalism. It has to do with your pedigree in terms of administration.
0: What is our offer?
7: What is our offer?
0: I say you mean what somebody can offer. That should be the criteria.
7: Yeah, sure. What you can offer, let's look at your character. Let's look at your antecedents in terms of attitude, in terms of if you have run anything about the government before, how you ran, where you left, and so on. And if you are a football administrator, what did you do as an administrator, where you were? Those are the things which you look at. What has Olise got to offer to us? Nothing. Ekweme, yes, he organizes a lot of grassroots issues, but where does he lie? Where are his antecedents? So those are the things I look at.
0: What about those who say the board should be dominated by former footballers,
7: It's wrong. It will not help us. Don't just go and bring mediocre hook and sinker or line hook and sinker to come and run an NFF that should be a national issue. Why would they say mostly? No. I don't subscribe to that. If you are a classroom teacher and you have shown us that you are a good person, you can give us something, then come. If you are a doctor or a lawyer or any other practitioner and you can fit into the shoes, let them give you the shoes that you wear. Then bring in a few ex-professionals. You see the problem I have with our ex-professionals. They have this know-all attitude. Even those of them who are not academically sound, they have this know-all attitude, which I don't subscribe to.
0: Okay.
7: That's my take. I am not an ex-professional, but I played football to a very high level, and I've coached to the highest level, every aspect of coaching today in this Nigeria, including the outgoing NFF Secretary General and all those, about five of them in that NFF.
0: Finally, Paul Odi, finally, what is your thoughts about the Nigerian League, now known as Euromatch MPFL? How optimistic are you? How would this season look like?
7: Well, the likes of Abdurrahman is the CEO there now. Let's give him a chance, because I worked with him in the National Sports Festival at Asaba. and I think he has something upstairs to offer. Same also, Ipeme. Ipeme has been around the corner for a very long time.
8: Yeah, Emmanuel Ipeme.
7: Yes, Emmanuel Ipeme. But let him not bring the Jaja aspect, what you call it. Yeah, cocos of
8: Know me, I know you.
7: Yeah.
8: Sentiment.
7: Let him not bring sentiment into it and say he belongs to a particular caucus of this demand from Jos. The guy from Jos that were fighting and fighting everybody in NFL. He was in that caucus. Let him forget about them. Let him work for Nigeria as a country. Okay?
8: All right. Thank you very much, Coach Odi.
7: Thank you.
8: That was veteran coach Paul Odi speaking on how he wants Nigeria to be, henceforth, football in particular. From Lagos, it has been Raymond Akpawere, Mr. Flawless, reporting for Eagle 7 Sports Radio 103.7.
2: 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Goal number 3. Incredible.
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2: 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Soccer Sports Corner, to be the best that I can be.

Yes, yes, yes, yes. Just like this song's trying to tell us that we should be of our best behavior at all times so that society and history will judge us fairly.

said of the Argentine national team, who after the game had a brawl with the Spanish national team players. Was that good representation of the country Argentina? Does that not tarnish all the good work that they have done throughout the competition, the World Cup? It will interest you that violent clashes and street unrest erupted in Buenos Aires, that's the capital of Argentina, after Argentina lost by a goal to nil to Spain in extra time during the July 19, 2006 FIFA World Cup Finals. Frustrated fans threw stones and bottles at riot police near Obelisk, leading to at least 15 arrests and multiple injuries. Was that a good representation of a good child? Does that really sit well with well-meaning Argentine internationals or citizens? Does that actually put them in positive light in the world stage? That will be our topic for discussion today on the show, Soccer Sports Corner. As usual, my name is Dennis, and I'm going to be taking you through the world of sports, the world of student athletes, and the right combination between academics and sports. That is what we do here at the Segun Odegbami International College and Sports Academy in Wasimi Orile, Wekoro local government area of Nigeria. Oh God, that's the place where our lives are being turned around, where students are put to the rudiments of purely qualitative academics and top flight professional sports training, a combination made in heaven. Are the Argentine players good representation of what Argentina represents as a country, what the national team represents as a football team, and what football eschews as our very, very important values?

0: Enzo Fernandez and a red card during the game. He was sent off in the 102nd minute in extra time, following his second yellow card. And then, oh God, after the game, players lashed out at one another, and a particular player actually choked an Spanish player, and then all hell was let loose. Was that a good representation of football? We've talked about football being the beautiful game, being the game that actually binds us together, the unifier in terms of the world. Was that a good representation of what football represents? That will be our topic, like I said, in today's show. But first, we take a first time out, and when we come back, as usual, we'll be talking everything that has to do with happenings at Nigeria's foremost, most elegant, beautiful, and very, very effective this Segun Odegbami International College and Sports Academy in Wasimi Orile Ekoro local government area of Nigeria will be bringing you news out of the campus of Soka.
1: Shona's delivery, delete!
2: 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Soccer Sports Corner, to be the best that I can be.

definitely will kick off the soccer sports segment by telling you that all is quiet and peaceful at Nigeria's premier sports institution, secondary school that is specialized in the combination of academics and sports. That is Soka. It's actually peace and quiet over there because right now the students are actually on break. That's the third term holiday, the long break, where they've gone to cool off and also to re-energize and re-strategize towards the start of the 2026-2027 academic session, which will be kicking off on the 14th of September 2026. The doors have done NECO. The SS3 students actually sat and actually stayed sat for the NECO exams, and it is done and dusted, and the students are actually waiting for the release of the WAEC examinations, which will be coming out very, very soon. We also brought you news of the graduation valedictory service of the class of 2026 that took place on the 8th, Saturday, 18th of July, 2026. It was definitely a glorious event where we young budding talents were rewarded for their hard work, dedication, and passion for the game of sports, and also academic antecedents were also put to the fore, where we had the overall best graduating student, also cutting home the best student in science, and also we had the best graduating student in sport in the person of Yusuf Bello, who actually is a one to behold going forward. Is a prospect for the national team. We can beat our chest and say definitely these athletes are people who will go on to do great things in society. We also had the best graduating student in commerce or in the commercial department in the person of Ibikunle Isaac. Oh, a very demure individual who actually is so calm and calculated. Definitely one for the future.

say what the boys, men can do, ladies can do even better. This one is apt for the best graduating student in the art department. It's no other person than the beautiful, the delectable Shewa Ajetumabi. What the boys can do, the girls can do. She came up tops in the arts department of the class of 2026. She's been consistent and definitely a very good one to look out for because she is also a state tennis junior athlete. That tells you that soccer is the right mix of academics and sports, and definitely we bring it to you in various loads of exciting moments that we can capture for the 2025-2026 academic session, which we've found out it was a resounding success, a very wonderful experience working with the young boys and girls who have actually took out time to follow this route, the pathway of becoming student athletes, and who does the combination of academics and sports. And I tell you, this is a recipe for success, just like the theme of this year's graduation, built to win. Our students are definitely built to win, regardless of whatever they put their minds or what their energies into. They are definitely going to succeed because they've gone through the rudiments of academics and sports, and definitely character development, and that has put them in the right stead to do well in life. And we cannot but wish them all the best as they take the next step of their development after high school.

So it's good news to tell you that definitely from SoCA there will be a training camp which will be coming up at your Bafemi Awolowo University starting on the 5th of August all the way to the 19th, where our young boys and girls will be out there working out, they're strutting their stuff. We're putting more into their development, sharpening, refining, honing, and definitely putting more value to what they can do in terms of football. And that will be taking place from the 15th and 19th of August at the Obafemi Awolowo University.

Champions are everywhere, in all walks of life, in football, in athletics, in tennis, also in other areas of human endeavor, in engineering, in law, in medicine. Our students are doing great stuff in entrepreneurship. Our students are doing great stuff in sports management. Our students are not left behind. That tells you that SOCA is actually a school, an institution that definitely pays attention to the details when it comes to parents, to students' interests, passion, and definitely abilities, and definitely will put our students

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0: Hi, Zoran.
1: Yeah, thank you.
0: Check out the princess. I mean, how are you?
1: What?
0: The other that guy, he has a two girlfriend.
1: Yeah.
0: It's a good thing now.
1: It's a good thing. Ah, see you. And you're happily married. You say it's a good thing.
0: Child.
1: Oh, okay. No one.
2: But why did you choose?
0: My guy should get the cash. Get the cash.
2: why did you choose to have just one?
1: Right.
0: Yeah, I don't have one.
1: You don't?
0: Confess,
1: Jesus.
2: But I thought you said you are dedicating it to your...
0: Why? Yeah, so guys have one guy.
1: Wow.
0: No.
2: But you said you are

0: whatever they are citing.
1: Yeah, thank you for calling,
0: thank
1: Adams. Yeah, thank you so much for calling. I'm going to play your request songs. Yeah.
2: We need women to be paying groom's price now.
1: I don't know what to say. I don't know what to say. But we have a call. Yeah. Hello. Hello.
3: Yeah, hello.
1: Yeah, hi. What's your name? Where are you calling from?
3: Okay.
1: What?
3: Who are we addressing you? better leave you alone now.
2: Okay.
3: Hey, it's Mr. Pepper. Be careful.
1: Tell them.
3: Me and the Mr. Pounce. Be careful. Look at that small business now.
1: I'm not small. Come on. You were supposed to be supporting me. See,
2: I love that. No, she's not small. She's not short. She's,
1: have you seen me?
2: She's just brief and low.
3: You know, say, being the talker, tell you they become one, they proud somehow.
1: It's a lie. Oh, don't listen to him.
3: Now.
1: Don't listen to this man. Don't pay him. No mind.
3: We won't believe now. We won't believe.
1: Believe me.
3: We won't believe.
2: Believe me. At your own risk.
1: Believe me. Vindi made a worry. Don't believe him. It's kind of nice.
2: Don't worry. Don't worry.
1: But you haven't told us your name.
2: And don't worry. I'll give you my sister. Yeah.
1: You haven't told us your name.
3: I'm on your name.
2: Well, what's your name? What's your name and where are you calling from, please?
3: Yeah, Lukman calling.
1: Okay, oh, okay. Mr. Lukman, thank you for calling. Wow. Oh my God, why did you call? So I was waiting for you to say, I want to give a shout out to my girlfriend and my wife. You know, at this point, anytime somebody say they want to give a shout, probably just ask, you know, to who? Are they the only one? Because, bruv, I'm lost. But we have a call. Hello?
4: Hello, can you hear me?
1: Yep, we can.
4: Let's call me back.
1: What?
4: Can you hear me?
1: Yeah.
4: Yeah, I called to disagree with my brother.
1: Oh, you are blessed. Yeah. Welcome on the show. Thank you.
4: Are you there?
2: Yes, we are here. We are listening to you.
4: Yeah, he said, how can a handsome guy have just a girlfriend? It has nothing to do with being handsome,
2: okay.
4: Or having all the money in the world. To do with discipline. Yeah, you can be handsome and have just a girlfriend, doesn't it? For one, I'm a very good looking young man.

0: Mm-hmm.
1: But I love my wife so much.
0: Wow, that's cool.
1: I have colleagues, friends, clustering me. Cluster me.
0: Mm-hmm.
1: But I'm very disciplined.
0: Yeah.
1: Even when I was in school, although there was a time when I was younger, I was a philanderer.
0: Wow.
1: Casanova.
0: Mm-hmm.
1: There came a time in my life I realized that those things doesn't really matter. So I had to stick to one particular. Are you there?
2: Yeah, we are.
1: And all this why I've been able to maintain that. So it has nothing to do with being handsome or having all the money in the world. To do with discipline.
2: Yeah.
1: But like my brother said, he said he's married and he has some concubine.
2: Concubine is to say.
1: But it's high time he put a stop to all those things. Honorable Adam, my dear brother, it has nothing to do with being handsome or having all the money in the world. It has to do with discipline. Thank you.
0: Thank you very much.
2: Thank you very much for this
0: one. Thoughtful. Yeah.
2: See you.
0: Yeah, very
2: Vindi.
0: Thoughtful. Yeah.
2: Okay. Anyways, guys, I think it's about time we got back to the music. We've been yapping for quite a while and we've taken quite a number of request songs. Let's get to the music. When we come back, I'll still be taking calls and messages from those who want to give a shout out to their women. What song do I play for us? Okay, this one is for Bukola's grandmother. This is Asha's So Beautiful, dedicated to her and to all of every other grandmothers in the world. Family, let's get to the music. It's still the Sidelines on Eagle 7 Sports Radio 103.7 FM. I'm the Princess and
0: I'm Vindi.
2: Family, let's bounce.
0: Yeah.

0: Let me take this time to welcome our very special guest. They don't come bigger.
1: You're currently chilling on the sideline.
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0: haven't. I'm sorry, you haven't told me your name, please.
1: This is Lukman calling.
0: Okay, okay, I'm listening right then. Thank you.
1: We have two types of single mom, single mother. Yes, the bad and the good one. Mm-hmm. Yes. So if we are giving shout out to the single mother, please try to indicate shout out to all the good single mom.
2: Okay.
1: Because by virtue of something, they become a single mother. Why some? Because of their behavioral attitude. They land them. They carry all the
0: Oh, God. Lukman, I'm so going to have to call back.
2: Yeah. I think that's a fair point.
0: Yeah. Is it raining outside now?
2: Yeah. It's raining.
0: You're going to have to call back, Lukman. Hello?
3: Hello, hello.
0: Hi. Yeah. What's your name? Where are you calling from?
3: This is IBK calling back from Missouri.
0: Okay.
3: I'm very, very music that I request from you.
0: It's okay.
3: Okay. For me.
2: Wow.
0: I'm glad you made you happy.
3: So immediately you play the song for me, the guy I'm talking about, he just called me immediately. I
2: don't know.
0: Make some noise of it. Crazy.
3: Thank you very much.
0: Yeah,
3: you're
0: welcome.
3: Amen.
0: Yeah, amen. Thank you. I feel so good. This is why I do what I do. It's what I do for humanity.
2: Sure, sure.
0: Every time I feel overwhelmed, I remember y'all and I'm like,
2: you're very good at what you do.
0: Make some noise from Bindi complimented me, guys. Gio ahead.
2: I'm not that bad.
0: Bindi said I'm good at what I do.
2: Yeah, you're good at being bad. Anyway, everything you know how to do, you do them good.
0: Just when I was excited, I should have known that the compliments had a cluster. This one says, I've seen Sister. It's a very nice movie. She sold noodles when the guy went to uni to even support him. My brother,
2: I need to see this.
0: Look, man, see this, and God will bless you for reminding me of that detail that I forgot.
2: Not only was she
0: left to the kids, she literally put him through school. Hey, God.
2: See, Precious, you know what? Jokes apart from the fact that we
0: are
2: trying to sound like a bad person, just for the radio vibe, you understand? See, single women, single mothers are going through a lot.
0: You guys.
2: A whole lot of them.
0: Y'all are...
2: You understand? I'm talking about the good ones.
0: Y'all are seeing Shaggy. At this point, I really don't even care. I don't care if they're good or bad. You guys are seeing shakes. If you're a single mother and you're taking care of your child alone, I don't even want to know about your character. You are trying. It is not easy.
2: They are closest though, but at least...
0: I know, I get it, but...
2: Yeah, but let's just give them strength and hope. Even if you are not good, we need to just give you...
0: To be a single parent, oh my God.
2: It's not easy. I was raised by one. I understand.
0: I understand.
2: So it's one of the major reasons I don't just want to miss it in marriage.
0: I know, right? I don't know how that can feel. Yeah, I get it.
2: Why I'm also practicing celibacy. Anyway.
0: You should. Don't even get married. You're going to be safe.
2: Ah.
0: Hello?
2: Hey.
0: Hey, baby. How are you? Okay. Thank you for calling, baby. How's your day going? Fantastic. I'm listening to you.
2: My Wonder Woman.
0: Okay,
2: my
0: grandmother. Yeah. Oh, big shout out to her. Oh, okay. Do you want me to play her a song? Okay, what song?
4: Screaming Beauty by Shodi.
0: Screaming Beauty by Shodi.
4: Yes,
0: okay,
4: ma.
0: I got you. I'm going to play that.
4: Ma.
0: Okay, I'm listening to you.
4: For the sake of me and my sister, can you do Wonder Woman Wednesday for us?
0: I should do Wonder Woman Wednesday for you. You and your sister.
4: Yes.
0: Wicked Women Wednesday.
2: Yeah.
0: Why?
4: That's what my sister for.
0: Your sister is wicked.
4: No,

to do, we can't be mad. Oh, stepmom. Damn. Okay, baby. I got you. I heard you. Thank you so much for calling, darling.

Thank you for calling Oluwafemi. This message is from Lukman. It says, I beg, help me ask Fumilayo, how old is she? Fumilayo, they said to ask you how old you are.

0812782847 0700 225 1037. Y'all can still call in to give a shout out to your Wonder Woman. It's 27 minutes past 3 p.m. and we are still taking calls and messages. 0812782847 0700 225 1037. Right about now, we're giving a big shout out to every single mom out there, because it is not easy to take care of kids alone. It is absolutely not easy. 0812782847

This message reads, good afternoon, my princess. How are you doing today? This raining afternoon. Don't worry, I'm here for you, okay? I want to dedicate a song to you, lucky dude, Romeo. And I also want to dedicate a song to one of my exes. I want to dedicate Flavor's song to her, My Woman Is Gone. Oh, wow. Okay. Okay. This is Prince David Adekoya Balogun from Ituri.

0: Yeah, so it's still we are still on the sideline, but I'm not on the sideline. I'm inside the pitch right now because from the sideline, I'm going to... Yes, we are talking about single mothers and how they are faring and a whole lot of things. It's not easy, like I said, even to be a single father. We've seen single fathers thriving and trying to make sure that they make ends meet for their children. However, the talking point now is that men should do better. If you know you can't handle a woman, you don't have to toil with her, with her future, with her heart, and a whole lot of things, because Adi is still coming back to haunt you.
1: Boys down
0: so
1: to
0: yeah
1: him. Yeah, while we still talk about that, let's see who this caller is. Hello. Yeah, hi. Oh my god, you're going to have to call back. I'm just kind of echoing, so you're going to have to call back. The number is 0812782-8497. Hello?
0: Yeah. Wait, give it to your sister.
1: Give it to your elder sister. She's not here right now. Okay, when your sister returns, call me back, okay, baby? Yeah, thank you very much for calling. 0812782-8497 0700-2255-1037. We're still talking single moms. You're celebrating the grit of it, of being a single mom. And we are taking calls and messages. Hello?
2: Hello?
1: Hello, what's your name? Where are you calling from?
2: My name is Shikemi.
1: I'm calling from Shikemi. Thank you for calling today, Shikemi. Is this your first time?
2: Yes.
1: Oh my god. Make some noise, family. Ooh. First time caller in the building. Wanna clap. Ooh. Thank you so much for calling, Shikemi. So I'm listening to you.
0: Good afternoon, Oluwa Shikemi. How are you doing this afternoon?
2: I'm fine.
0: Yeah, so hit me up. What do you want to say? What do you want to... You said?
2: I only said that.
0: Oh, you're saying hi?
1: Oh, okay. Wait, are you saying hi to me or to Vindi? Okay. If you insist, thank you very much.
0: Don't mind that. Stop being a thank you so much.
1: I just said this. I wanted to confirm.
0: That's
1: because she was like, hi, Bindi. And then she says she called to say hi.
0: That was so subtle, you know.
1: Well, I just had to ask, you know.
0: Are you jealous?
1: Me of you. Stop it. Hello. Oluwa Bukola me, right? Yeah, I figured.
2: Yes,
1: okay, I'm listening to you. Could you do me a favor?
2: Yes,
1: could you stay with your sister anytime she wants to call me?
2: Could I?
1: Could you stay with your sister anytime she wants to call me?
2: Yes, ma'am.
1: Yeah, thank you very much.
0: And any of your siblings?
1: Yeah, any of your younger ones.
2: Yeah.
1: Hello?
2: Hello, ma'am.
1: Can you hear me?
2: Yes, ma'am.
1: Okay, yeah, just help me stay with them anytime they want to call me.
2: I can
1: stay with them, yeah, when they want to call me.
2: Okay.
1: Yeah. So, do you want to give a shout out to someone else or? Do you want to give a shout out to someone else?
2: No, I told them.
1: Okay.
2: My grandma.
1: Okay. So, you.
2: She told me you wanted to talk to me.
1: Oh, okay, yeah. So you can give the phone back to your sister then.
2: Yes?
1: You can give the phone back to Oluwa Fumilayo.
2: Hey, come here.
1: She says, hey, come here. Hello.
2: Ma, she's not answering you.
1: Oh, okay. When she wants to talk to me, then you can call me back. Yeah, thank you so much. Thank you so much for calling in. We're still celebrating women, single mothers, your Wonder Woman, your girlfriend, your spouse, hey, my everything. You can call in right now and celebrate them. 0812782849707 0700 225510 37.
0: Who runs the world? Girls.
1: Girls like me. You have to specify.
0: Who runs the girls? Guys.
1: Hello.
2: Hello, ma.
1: Hey, what's your name? Where are you calling from?
2: Fumilayo.
1: Oluwa Fumilayo.
0: Okay.
1: What?
2: Yes, ma.
1: This doesn't sound like Fumilayo, does it? What is your name? Okay, I'm listening to you then.
0: Called earlier.
1: You called earlier. Do you want me to play you a song? I should play you a song for your grandma. Okay, yeah, Screaming Beauty. I'm going to play that for you. Thank you then.
0: Yeah, thank you,
1: bye-bye. Thanks, baby. Bye-bye. 0812782849707 0700 2255 1037. Who is your Wonder Woman this beautiful Wednesday afternoon? Call me, tell me about her, and request for a song for her. We're still taking song requests, but there's only one rule. It has to be celebrating women. The number is 0700 2255 1037. Hello.
3: Good afternoon.
1: What's your name? Where are you calling from?
3: It's Mr. Adi calling back.
1: Okay, thank you for calling back, Mr. Adi.
3: I want to request some for your table.
0: Okay.
3: Well done, sir. Then play Johnny Green. Believe me.
1: Believe me. Okay. I'm going to play that. Thank you very much for calling, Mr. AD. Yeah. I believe you. I absolutely believe you.
0: Wow. You're calling me.
1: Hello? Anybody home? Yeah, hi.
2: Hello?
1: I can hear you. Can you hear me?
2: Yes.
1: Okay. What is your name? Where are you calling from? What?
2: Abiola from Palo.
1: Abiola.
2: Ella. Yes.
1: Okay. Thank you for calling, Ella. Is this your first time? Oh my god, guys, first time caller in the building. Mona Clapo. Thank you for calling, Ella. I'm listening to you. What did you say?
0: Okay,
1: it's because today is Wonder Woman Wednesday. Don't worry, tomorrow is Marvelous Men Thursday. So yeah, we're going to celebrate fathers as well. Okay.
2: Okay.
1: Yeah, fantastic. So would you like me to play your song?
2: Pepe Dem.
1: Wow.
0: Pepe Dem.
1: Does that song celebrate women?
0: At least Bolanle is there.
1: Okay, Bolanle is there. Okay, thank you very much. I'm going to play that for you. Oh my god. Sometimes I really don't know what to say
0: so
1: to you.
0: So funny
1: guys.
0: Anyway.
1: Really.
0: Peperem Bolanle Peperem Bro. That's good. It is well. Yeah.
1: Amen.
0: Wow. So what do we have there? So I have this beautiful gift for. Okay, let's pick the call.
1: Hello. Okay, Oluwa Bukola mi Oluwa Fula. Hello. Is it Oluwa Fula? Okay, I'm listening to you. Yes. How old are you?
2: I'm
1: You are 10 and you're in junior secondary school. Oh, that's fantastic. Wow. That's very fantastic. Thank you for calling, darling. Yep, thank you for calling.
0: She sounds 6'5".
1: Yeah, her voice is really, really, really shrill and tiny. But yeah, 10 makes sense. 10 makes sense. 0812782849707 0700 2255 1037. Mr. Lukman says, wow, with a very shocked emoji. It's like, girl, you for real.
0: The shocker gets shocked.
2: Hello.
1: Hey, what's your name? Where are you calling from?
2: Kemi. Kemi.
1: She Kemi. Oh, Oluwa, oh she Kemi. Thank you for calling back.
0: I want to listen to this voice. Okay.
1: What you say? Abefe. What song by Abefe?
2: Telling me
1: actually,
2: question.
1: I'm coming.
0: What's that? Okay.
1: Is it Let Me Go by Abefe?
2: Yeah, Romeo
1: okay.
2: and Juliet.
1: Romeo and Juliet. Which of them do you want? Let Me Go, Romeo and Juliet.
2: Let me think it. She's telling me actually, question. Did you get another hour? And this is your cover.
1: Okay, I'm going to look for that one. No, I don't. No, I don't exactly listen to Abefe. But I promise I'm going to help you look for it. Okay. There's Orekelewa and there's Romy and Juliet. But I'll check the lyrics and find out which one is it. Yeah, thank you so much for. I said I'm going to check the lyrics, of the songs and tell you which one it is.
2: Okay.
1: Yeah, thank you so much for calling. Enjoy the rest of your day. This message reads, shout out to Onua Fumilayo. Play Her Greatest Love of All by Whitney Houston. Oh, thank you so much for calling.
0: Whitney Houston. Do you know Whitney Houston? She's late anyway. She sang When You Believe with Mariah Carey. So they featured each other anyway. It's a very beautiful song too. Yeah. And shout out to every single father too. It sounds somehow.
1: No. Every single mother.
0: Wait, there's. I'm going somewhere. Like, it sounds somehow.
1: What? Single fathers. Why? How does it sound?
0: Baby daddies, yes, but single father nurturing his kids alone.
1: Okay,
0: you understand? It sounds
1: that's because society makes it feel like it's the woman's responsibility to care for her kids.
0: No, but actually, it's just nature. Nature brought that anyway. It's from.
1: I'm not going to argue that this beautiful
0: nature brought that anyway.
1: I do not
0: but
1: have energy.
0: We don't even have to argue about that because today is not. We don't just want to water down everything single mothers, good women have done to this society. A whole lot of them. Shout out and shout out.
1: I mean, one of them raised Vindi.
0: Yeah, sure. He's very strong woman.
1: Okay.
0: Don't even let me start. That woman. She'll be 60 this year.
1: Oh my god. Yeah. And you we've been doing Wonder Woman. You did not even think.
0: Calm down now. Calm down. This is my second Wonder Woman. Anyway, so don't worry, just chill.
1: What song do you want me to play for her?
0: A whole lot of songs coming and going. Okay, don't worry. Before this show ends, I'll let you know. A whole lot of songs.
1: I got you.
0: Yeah. So that's why I said I have every reason to congratulate and to appreciate all single women because it's not easy to fend for yourself, especially when you are having not just one kid.
1: Yeah. Right.
0: Yeah.
1: I mean,
0: two, three. Alpha.
1: Y'all are really doing a lot, honest.
0: That's why when I see a whole lot of women hustling, struggling, hawking, especially when I see women hawking and children hawking, I always tend to have this kind of emotional.
1: Yeah, I know, right?
0: I'm always been emotional because I was there too. You understand? So I knew that. No. Mm. We must do better as men.
1: As men,
0: we must
1: and
0: do
1: as
0: better.
1: A society.
0: Yeah, yeah.
1: See, girls, let me tell you, and women, please, I beg you, do not bring a child in the world, in this world, if you know you cannot take care of them. See, your child is your responsibility. I know your child is his responsibility as well, but it's your responsibility first. So when you're bringing a child in this world, into this world, ensure that you have the means to take care of them. Please don't add more children to the world that are going to be suffering.